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1: Former swimming coach George Gibney has been convicted of sexually abusing four young swimmers and the attempted rape of the girls in the 1970s and 80s. He was extradited from the US, where he lived for decades, to face trial here, Diane Connor reports.
2: There were emotional scenes in court today after George Gibney was convicted of sexually abusing four young girls, now grown women. The three present in court hugged each other and their supporters. It took the jury just over 7 hours to reach unanimous verdicts, finding him guilty of 39 counts of indecent assault and one count of attempted rape between 1971 and 1981. The jury acquitted him of one count of indecently assaulting one of the complainants. The abuse happened at various locations, including Glenalban's swimming pool in Stillorgan and Trojan Swim Club in New Park Sports Centre in Blackrock in County Dublin. He attempted to rape one of the girls in a changing room at New Park.
1: Gardaí have said they're trying to establish a motive for the murder of a 39-year-old man who was shot dead in Dunleary in Dublin yesterday. Mark Cullen, who was from Shangamak Jankill in Dublin, was shot in the leg on Kill Avenue in Dunleary. He died at the scene. Firefighters are tackling wildfires in several European countries. The EU is deploying four water bombing planes to help firefighters battling a major blaze in southern France. A County Galway family were among those forced to leave their campsite in the south of France. Dryden Geary, his wife and children were unable to save their belongings because the flames moved so fast.
3: As the minutes progressed, and that was a real scary thing, the wind pushed and pushed, we could begin to see these gargantuan flames coming up through the middle of the clouds. All of a sudden, it wasn't a mile or two away, it was getting much closer. And then we started hearing these huge explosions, which in hindsight were the cars blowing under the heat of the fire. And as the fire pushed down through the campsite, there's a beautiful harbour there with boats and catamarans, and started to burn the yachts and the catamaran.
1: Met Aaron says a prolonged spell of very warm weather will occur this week, lasting into next week, with heatwave conditions expected. The UV index is expected to be very high, and warm and humid nights are also expected.
4: This is the forecast for Mayo. And in Castlebar, right now it's 13 degrees with broken clouds. Humidity is around 92% and winds are near 6 kilometres per hour, so it's feeling fairly mild overall. That's your latest weather from MPB.
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1: Former swimming coach George Gibney has been convicted of sexually abusing four young swimmers and the attempted rape of one of the girls in the 1970s and 80s. He was extradited from the US, where he lived for decades, to face trial here, Diane Connor reports.
2: There were emotional scenes in court today after George Gibney was convicted of sexually abusing four young girls, now grown women. The three present in court hugged each other and their supporters. It took the jury just over 7 hours to reach unanimous verdicts, finding him guilty of 39 counts of indecent assault and one count of attempted rape between 1971 and 1981. The jury acquitted him of one count of indecently assaulting one of the complainants. The abuse happened at various locations, including Glenalban's swimming pool in Stillorgan and Trojan Swim Club in New Park Sports Centre in Blackrock in County Dublin. He attempted to rape one of the girls in a changing room at New Park.
1: Gardaí have said they're trying to establish a motive for the murder of a 39-year-old man who was shot dead in Dunleary in Dublin yesterday. Mark Cullen, who was from Shangana Cliffs Shankill in Dublin, was shot in the leg on Kill Avenue in Dunleary. He died at the scene. Firefighters are tackling wildfires in several European countries. The EU is deploying four water bombing planes to help firefighters battling a major blaze in southern France. A County Galway family were among those forced to leave their campsite in the south of France. Dryden Geary, his wife and children were unable to save their belongings because the flames moved so fast.
3: As the minutes progressed, and that was a real scary thing, the wind pushed and pushed, we could begin to see these gargantuan flames coming up through the middle of the clouds. All of a sudden, it wasn't either two away, it was getting much closer. And then we started hearing these huge explosions, which in hindsight were the cars blowing under the heat of the

0: rock fire. And as the fire pushed down through the campsite, there's a beautiful harbor there with boats and catamarans and started to burn the yachts and the catamarans.
1: Met Aaron says a prolonged spell of very warm weather will occur this week, lasting into next week, with heatwave conditions expected. The UV index is expected to be very high, and warm and humid nights are also expected.
2: This is the forecast for Mayo. And in Castlebar, right now it's 13 degrees with broken clouds. Humidity is around 92% and winds are near 6 kilometers per hour, so it's feeling fairly mild overall. That's your latest weather from MPB.
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1: Former swimming coach George Gibney has been convicted of sexually abusing four young swimmers and the attempted rape of one of the girls in the 1970s and 80s. He was extradited from the US where he lived for decades to face trial here, Diane Connor reports.
2: There were emotional scenes in court today after George Gibney was convicted of sexually abusing four young girls. Now grown women, the three present in court hugged each other and their supporters. It took the jury just over 7 hours to reach unanimous verdicts, finding him guilty of 39 counts of indecent assault and one count of attempted rape between 1971 and 1981. The jury acquitted him of one count of indecently assaulting one of the complainants. The abuse happened at various locations, including Glenalbin Swimming Pool in Stillorgan and Trojan Swim Club in New Park Sports Centre in Blackrock in County Dublin. He attempted to rape one of the girls in a changing room at New Park.
1: Gardaí have said they're trying to establish a motive for the murder of a 39-year-old man who was shot dead in Dunleary in Dublin yesterday. Mark Cullen, who was from Shangamacliffe's Shankill in Dublin, was shot in the leg on Kill Avenue in Dunleary. He died at the scene. Firefighters are tackling wildfires in several European countries. The EU is deploying four water bombing planes to help firefighters battling a major blaze in southern France. A County Galway family were among those forced to leave their campsite in the south of France. Dryden Geary, his wife and children were unable to save their belongings because the flames moved so fast.
3: As the minutes progressed, and that was a real scary thing, the wind pushed and pushed, we could begin to see these gargantuan flames coming up through the middle of the clouds.

0: all of a sudden it wasn't a mile or two away, it was getting much closer. And then we started these huge explosions, which in hindsight were the cars blowing under the heat of the fire. And as the fire pushed down through the campsite, there's a beautiful harbor there with boats and catamarans, and started to burn the yachts and the catamaran.
1: Met Aaron says a prolonged spell of very warm weather will occur this week, lasting into next week, with heatwave conditions expected. The UV index is expected to be very high, and warm and humid nights are also expected.
2: This is the forecast for Mayo. And in Castlebar, right now it's 13 degrees with overcast clouds. Humidity is around 96% and winds are near 6 kilometers per hour. So it's feeling fairly mild overall. That's your latest weather from MPB.
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1: Former swimming coach George Gibney has been convicted of sexually abusing four young swimmers and the attempted rape of one of the girls in the 1970s and 80s. He was extradited from the US where he lived for decades to face trial here, Diane Connor reports.
2: There were emotional scenes in court today after George Gibney was convicted of sexually abusing four young girls, now grown women. The three present in court hugged each other and their supporters. It took the jury just over 7 hours to reach unanimous verdicts, finding him guilty of 39 counts of indecent assault and one count of attempted rape between 1971 and 1981. The jury acquitted him of one count of indecently assaulting one of the complainants. The abuse happened at various locations, including Glenalbin's swimming pool in Stillorgan and Trojan's swim club in New Park Sports Centre in Blackrock in County Dublin. He attempted to rape one of the girls in a changing room at New Park.
1: Gardaí have said they're trying to establish a motive for the murder of a 39-year-old man who was shot dead in Dunleary in Dublin yesterday. Mark Cullen, who was from Shanganacliffe's Shankill in Dublin, was shot in the leg on Kill Avenue in Dunleary. He died at the scene. Firefighters are tackling wildfires in several European countries. The EU is deploying four water-bombing planes to help firefighters battling a major blaze in southern France. A County Galway family were among those forced to leave their campsite in the south of France. Dryden Geary, his wife and children were unable to save their belongings because the flames moved so fast.
3: As the minutes progressed, and that was a real scary thing, the wind pushed and pushed, we could begin to see these gargantuan flames coming up through the middle of the clouds. All of a sudden, it wasn't a mile or two away, it was getting much closer. And then we started hearing these huge explosions, which in hindsight were the cars blowing under the heat of the fire. And as the fire pushed down through the campsite, there's a beautiful harbour there with boats and catamarans, and started to burn the yachts and the catamaran.
1: Met Aaron says a prolonged spell of very warm weather will occur this week, lasting into next week, with heatwave conditions expected. The UV index is expected to be very high, and warm and humid nights are also expected.
4: This is the forecast for Mayo. And in Castlebar, right now it's 13 degrees with overcast clouds. Humidity is around 96% and winds are near 6 kilometres per hour. So it's feeling fairly mild overall. That's your latest weather from MPB.
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1: Former swimming coach George Gibney has been convicted of sexually abusing four young swimmers and the attempted rape of one of the girls in the 1970s and 80s. He was extradited from the US, where he lived for decades, to face trial here. Diane Connor reports.
2: There were emotional scenes in court today after George Gibney was convicted of sexually abusing four young girls. Now grown women, the three present in court hugged each other and their supporters. It took the jury just over 7 hours to reach unanimous verdicts, finding him guilty of 39 counts of indecent assault and one count of attempted rape between 1971 and 1981. The jury acquitted him of one count of indecently assaulting one of the complainants. The abuse happened at various locations, including Glenalban's swimming pool in Stillorgan and Trojan's swim club in New Park Sports Centre in Blackrock in County Dublin. He attempted to rape one of the girls in a changing room at New Park.
1: Gardaí have said they're trying to establish a motive for the murder of a 39-year-old man who was shot dead in Dunleary in Dublin yesterday. Mark Cullen, who was from Shangamacliff's Shankill in Dublin, was shot in the leg on Kill Avenue in Dunleary. He died at the scene. Firefighters are tackling wildfires in several European countries. The EU is deploying four water bombing planes to help firefighters battling a major blaze in southern France. A County Galway family were among those forced to leave their campsite in the south of France. Dryden Geary, his wife and children were unable to save their belongings because the flames moved so fast.
3: As the minutes progressed, and that was a real scary thing, the wind pushed and pushed, we could begin to see these gargantuan flames coming up through the middle of the clouds. All of a sudden, it wasn't a mile or two away, it was getting much closer. And then

0: we started hearing these huge explosions, which in hindsight were the cars blowing under the heat of the fire. And as the fire pushed down through the campsite, there's a beautiful harbor there with boats and catamarans, and started to burn the yachts and the catamaran.
1: Met Aaron says a prolonged spell of very warm weather will occur this week, lasting into next week, with heatwave conditions expected. The UV index is expected to be very high, and warm and humid nights are also expected.
2: This is the fourth at the Mayo, and in Castlebar right now it's 13 degrees with overcast clouds. Humidity is around 96% and winds are near 6 kilometers per hour, so it's feeling fairly mild overall. That's your latest weather from MPB.
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13: Do you have any friends who are going through maybe a divorce or a separation or whatever? And you're like, really good friend, one of them and not the other.
14: Oh, jeez.
13: So, I have a friend who's best friend is married to a really, really bad person.
14: Oh.
13: His wife, he wants a divorce from. I mean, she throws lamps. I mean,
14: oh,
13: she'll throw.
14: No. Oh, jeez.
13: She'll throw appliances across the room.
14: Wow.
13: Strong. Never really meaning to hit him, but they do, you know, crash and they break.
14: Yeah, that's crazy.
13: He'll be on a meeting, a Zoom call, whatever, at work, and she'll unplug the Wi-Fi in the middle of it. Things like that.
14: Not cool.
13: Do you have anyone in your life who's dating someone like that, but they don't give up? They're like, no, it's going to get better.
14: Mm.
13: And you're like, you got to get out of this thing. She's just a mess. But she's fun. She's a little fiery at times.
14: Yeah.
13: What do you say to them? I mean, there's only so much you can do, right?
14: You can't do anything, because if they want to stick that out, they're going to stick it out and you're just going to be the enemy in that situation. Now, when it gets to the point of physical violence, you say something.
13: Throwing lamps.
14: Yeah, that's crazy.
13: But not directly at him.
14: It doesn't matter. You could throw a lamp and a piece cut you in the face.
15: Right,
14: you know, like you never know.
15: Yeah. You know what happens, though. You say something to them and they go to tell the other half, and then the other half hate you and they wind up staying with them, and then it's an uncomfortable situation.
14: And the lamp comes flying at you.
15: Yeah.
13: Mm-hmm.
14: What would you do?
13: Oh, no, yeah, there's only so much you can do. I give up.
14: Okay.
13: As a matter of fact, this is not, he isn't my friend, he's a friend's friend. But if it was my friend, I would think, and I'm in this situation with other situations, where after all, you get a cut bait. You're like, I can't deal with this anymore.
14: Mm-hmm.
13: You're out of your mind. You're allowing someone to throw lamps at you and unplug your Wi-Fi.
14: Yeah.
13: And you're fine with it. Oh, they're just fiery. No, okay.
15: They're really good in bed, probably.
13: Well, the weirdos are.
15: Yeah.
13: the ones with weird eyes. they're always better in bed.
14: Yay!
13: So Gandhi.
15: The bigger the eyes, the better.
13: Gandhi. You're the weirdo, aren't you?
14: Absolutely.
13: I'm calling Brandon today.
14: Yeah, he knows.
13: Does he know you're a little crazy?
14: He knows.
13: What's scary?
16: You could see the toxicity, though, and you see the red flags, and you want to get involved. And I got involved once, and I lost both those people as my friends because they stayed together, and I did become the enemy, as you guys were just saying.
13: Yep. Yeah.
16: So that's textbook. So stay away.
13: Well, I'm not saying like stay out of the problem. I'm saying stay away from them. Just write them off. If you, as my friend, are not smart enough to get out of a relationship with someone who throws lamps and dishes at the wall when they're mad and they unplug your Wi-Fi in the middle of a meeting, then I cannot be your friend.
15: I threw pizza once.
13: I got to give up. You threw pizza?
15: The whole pie.
13: You did?
15: Yeah, I was an ex-boyfriend years ago. Yeah.
13: Did you throw it at him or beside him?
15: Well, I meant to hit him, but it didn't hit him.
13: Bad aim.
15: Yeah, it's hard to throw a whole box of pizza. It doesn't really go where you want it to.
13: Yeah. I guess my point is this. You got to realize when it's time to cut bait with people.
15: Yeah.
14: Yeah.
13: Otherwise, it's too much. I mean, the problem is actually with them and their relationship, not me. But right. I just don't like, I don't think I want to be friends with someone whose integrity is that missing.
14: Bring some bad vibes your way.
13: Yeah.
14: Yeah. On the flip side, have you ever thrown anything?
13: At a person?
14: Or a wall?
13: No, but I've ripped pages out of a book.
14: What?
15: For what reason?
13: I was so mad. I was in an argument. And I was so mad, I opened a book on the coffee table and just ripped a page out of it.
16: Ah! Was it your book?
13: It was my book. Yeah, of course it was my book.
14: Oh, okay, okay.
13: It was not the Bible.
15: Well, that's good.
13: But it was a book. I mean, it was rage. It was definitely rage. Oh, I definitely had that rage in there. But, I did not direct it toward anyone. But I did, but not in a hurtful way where they could be hit by a flying page from a book. That's good. What are you going to do?
14: Yeah.
13: A paper cut. Yeah.
14: You ball it up and throw it.
13: I didn't throw it.
14: Okay, good.
13: No. It was kind of interesting. I went back and saw that book later. I'm like, there's pages missing from this book. Oh, that's right.
14: Who would do such a thing?
13: I did.
14: Damn it.
13: What's the ragiest thing you've done?
14: Ragiest?
13: Have you ever done a ragey thing?
15: I told you, the pizza probably.
13: You threw pizza? Okay.
15: But that was a long time ago.
14: I know you guys will not believe this. I'm not a rager.
13: Okay, like, no, I believe that.
14: Yeah. I don't rage at all. I will just exit the situation, which I think probably causes more rage in another person. Because I'm like, oh no, you're not going to talk to me like that. Bye. And I leave.
13: Yeah, I would have to rip pages out of another book.
15: Yeah. Wait, there was that time I threw those markers at Scary.
13: You did. You raged.
15: Yeah, because he licked my neck.
16: That was 30 years ago.
15: I know, it doesn't matter when it was.
14: Same rage.
13: Come on, Nate, you don't rage. You never rage. Oh, my God, yes.
8: I was on a medication at one point that one of the side effects was uncontrollable rage.
14: Yes, I remember that
8: You
14: era.
8: Remember that?
14: Yes.
8: And you would go from, I would go from a 0 to an 11 at the drop of a pen. I'm not even kidding, and you can't control
13: it. So you never ripped pages out of a book? You never took a chair and threw it to the window?
8: I remember throwing things a couple of times based on the fact I was on that medication. But no, I'm a pretty chill kind of guy.
13: Okay.
8: What? No, I'm pretty chill.
13: I mean, we've all seen you at the end of your rope.
8: And rightly so. Am I not correct?
14: Oh, I saw you throw a book on the floor once.
8: When was that?
14: You spiked. You took a book from your desk and went, rah! And you threw it at the ground.
8: I don't remember that.
13: You don't remember raging?
8: I remember throwing my headphones a couple of times.
15: No, he has tone problems. Like, his tone gets nasty. When he's mad at somebody, he will change his tone. Okay. And then later on, he'll go, I'm sorry I talked like that.
13: Yeah, but tone changing is one thing. But,
14: That's okay.
13: The physical, like throwing something physically and not towards someone. I'm not talking about hurting someone. I'm talking about just throwing something against the wall.
8: No. It makes you feel better, right? If you throw something?
13: Well, yeah, but how many pair of headphones have you gone through?
8: Three.
13: Yeah, okay.
15: Have you ever thrown anything like by yourself in a room just because you just got to get it out?
8: Yes.
15: Yeah, that's better than throwing it at someone, I'm guessing.
9: Got a story for us?
17: I asked a guy once if he wanted to have magic sex.
13: Okay.
17: That's where he and I have sex and then he disappears.
9: Oh! Call us 1-800-242-0100. Elvis Duran in the Morning Show.
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0: are you bringing to us today?
1: I'm bringing you an I Want to Call phone tap. Our listener, Nicole, is doing all the work here. She is going to play the phone tap on her boyfriend, Evan. Now, Nicole, every weekend, is babysitting for her sister. She drops all her plans, and she goes and babysits for her sister's kid. Now, Evan, on the other hand, he planned a nice romantic getaway for this weekend. So, Nicole said, why don't we pull the I have to babysit again for my sister card, and we have a phone tap.
0: Wow, someone's going to get all pissed off here, which is fabulous. All right, here we go. We love the I Want to Call because we kind of sit back and let you do all the work because you're definitely more believable than us. Today's phone tap. Let's listen in.
2: Hello.
3: Hey, Ev. What's up?
2: Nothing. Just getting some reports done.
3: Do you have a second?
2: Yeah. I got a minute.
3: Okay. I actually just called the hotel and I had them cancel our reservation.
2: What? Why?
3: I have to cancel because I have some stuff to do this weekend, so...
2: What could be more important? I mean, we've been looking forward to this. Why would you do this?
3: Because my sister is so bogged down with her kid, you know, and it's hard to care of a four-year-old.
2: Whoa. Your sister is more important than us?
3: No, but I mean, she really, really needs help with Tommy right now.
2: Who cares about Tommy? We haven't been on a vacation in months. We've been looking forward to this. Your sister can find somebody else to watch your kid.
3: It's really important.
2: No, us having sex in a foreign location, that is important. Watching your nephew is not. There are millions of teenagers your sister could call.
3: We can always reschedule. You can't reschedule a kid. And I'm just trying
2: We've been trying
3: out.
2: To find a weekend for months.
3: How about if we don't cancel, we just go ahead and take Tommy with us on the trip?
2: No! No, that kid would ruin everything.
3: Evan, just think about it. It'll solve that problem. It'll solve our problem. We can still do the trip, and I can still spend time with our nephew. We can just babysit while we're on the trip.
2: Well, how are you going to be babysitting a kid when we're naked having sex all day? Because that was the plan, remember?
3: We'll just have to switch our plans a little.
2: Switch our plans to when are we going to That's the plan.
4: Oh, my God.
3: Evan.
2: When do you envision this happening? What, you going to send the kid out for ice? We have maybe 30 seconds for a quickie?
3: We can when we get back home.
2: No. That kid is, he's a horrible child. He hates me. He physically hates me. He does. He's kicked me in the nuts at least 3 times, and he knows what he's doing. I hate him. I am not going to let some four-year-old block me this weekend, all right?
3: We really need to put family first here.
2: I'm going to have a romantic relationship with my girlfriend this weekend.
3: This could be a really good time to kind of practice, like, being a family. Like, what it would be like if we had kids. Like, this could be a really good time to see what our future could be.
2: Hell no! We haven't even talked about marriage yet! You're already setting up with kids?
3: You really need to calm down. Do you hear how you sound?
2: Yes, I hear how I sound. I'm pissed off. My girlfriend is picking her 4-year-old nephew over me. This is insane. We're going to be stuck watching Sesame Street and SpongeBob all weekend.
3: It's not the end of the world, okay?
2: This is the end of the world. You're not even in my shoes right now. We haven't had sex in 3 weeks. I'm tired of waiting. This is ridiculous.
3: Just waiting another week is not going to change. It's not the end of the world. You're making
2: it is the end of the world. You don't
3: understand yourself. You are acting like a child. You are acting like a 4-year-old.
2: I'm not immature. You're immature.
3: Do you hear yourself?
2: I mean, do you hear yourself?
3: Oh, really? Really? Are we doing this?
2: Are we doing this? Are we doing this?
3: Evan, seriously, I need to talk to you like an adult, okay?
2: You need to talk to me like an adult?
3: I need you to listen to what I'm saying, okay?
2: You want to listen to what I'm saying?
1: Hey, Evan.
2: What the f*** is this?
1: My name's Garrett from Elvis Duran and the Morning Show, and you just got phone tapped.
2: What?
1: Your girlfriend, Nicole, wanted to play a phone tap on you.
3: I am.
2: Yeah, you're definitely getting the handcuffs and the feather tonight.
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0: Show. So Danielle,
1: yes, what I do?
0: You're at the mall.
1: Yeah.
0: And you saw your friend's son's girlfriend with another guy. Let me say that again so people get it straight. You were at the mall minding your own business.
1: Uh-huh.
0: And you looked across the way,
1: mm-hmm.
0: and you saw your friend's son's girlfriend
1: mm-hmm.
0: with another guy.
1: Mm-hmm. And I right away called them. And I was like, guess what I see? And so they told me take pictures. And I said, so let me just tell you that I did. What's the matter, Scary? Shut up. So I was playing private investigator because there's issues there to begin with. So we
0: and you wanted to nail it in. You wanted to nail it.
1: Yes. So I was like, let me take it. So I took some pictures and Spencer was with me at the time. And he's like, Mom, please never become a private investigator because they can see you over here with your phone. And I'm reeking up and I sat so close to them. And my answer to him was, I really don't give a crap. They shouldn't be doing what they're doing. And if they have a problem, they can come over to me and I'm going to ask them about that other person and say, hey, how's so-and-so doing? And call them out. I said, what's he going to do? What's she going to do? It's a little kid.
0: Okay,
1: give me a
0: break. Well, hold on. So your son was saying that, Mom, you're not a good private investigator.
1: Oh, 100%.
0: Because you're like in the middle of they can look right over and see you. Oh. Were you in the food court?
1: Yes, we were in the food court. We were 100% in the food court. And I was sitting there and I had my phone out and I was pretending I was doing something on my phone. And Spencer says to me, Mom, it is so obvious you are not doing something on your phone and that you are recording these kids. And I'm like, I don't care. And he's you're really embarrassing. I said, I don't care. Then walk away.
0: Was your friend appreciative?
1: Yes, she was.
0: Like, thank you.
1: And she said she was keeping that for a rainy day.
2: Oh.
1: Because there's some stuff going down. Now. Yeah.
0: Okay. Mm-hmm. It's like in the old movies. When a politician would be in a meeting and the guy across the table from him would pull out an envelope and pull the photos, I go, well,
1: that's it.
0: Here you are having sex with a donkey.
1: Uh-huh.
0: Oh, well, so I wonder what that reveal will be like.
1: Mm-hmm. I don't know, but it hasn't happened yet.
2: Oh, my God.
0: Oh, my gosh, Danielle.
1: But listen,
3: I learned a long time ago.
1: What?
3: That never get involved in other people's business. Because what could happen is you could cause some kind of strife.
1: Okay.
3: They could break up. Chaos could ensue. And then they could get back together. And then you're enemy number one.
1: Let me tell you, I really don't care because here's the thing. There's so much drama behind the scenes with these two as it is. And the person, not my friend's side of it, has done things that shouldn't have been done. So they should have broken up a long time ago and they didn't. So this was my proof that, hello.
3: It's your way of breaking up.
1: Exactly. Hey,
0: I think there is a lesson to be learned for all of us here.
1: Mm-hmm.
0: If you plan on cheating, don't do it at the food court where Danielle's shopping.
1: Thank you.
0: Mm-hmm. Okay, so back to this thing, a private investigator. Your son said, maybe you shouldn't do it.
1: Yeah.
0: Maybe there's a better way to like stand behind a plant.
1: Yeah.
0: You know, or maybe wear the plant and walk around as the plant.
1: But I feel like if I'm doing it, am I wrong? I felt like if I'm doing it right in front of your face, right? You're less likely to think I'm doing it because why would I do it right in front of your face? Like I whipped that phone out and I was like, I don't care.
0: You're saying it was too obvious.
1: Yeah.
0: So they wouldn't notice it.
1: Right. That's what I thought. And I don't think they noticed. You know, Spencer's like all up and calm down, Mom. But
0: I think that's hilarious, Danielle.
2: I love it. I just hope that your sound was on. So as you were taking pictures, it was the camera.
1: It was not. It was on silence.
2: Damn. Yeah.
0: Of course.
1: And I sent that right over.
0: On.
1: Yeah.
0: She's on an assignment. She had to turn off her cameras. And
1: it's going
0: to
1: be used at a later date.
0: Oh, it's funny you brought this up because Samantha has a friend. Is your friend a PI, a private investigator?
2: Her boyfriend is. So my friend was, the one training.
0: Okay, so how do you train to become a private investigator? Maybe.
1: Oh.
0: Maybe, Danielle, you should train with her friend's boyfriend.
1: Yeah,
0: husband.
1: I got
0: husband?
1: Come on.
2: Her boyfriend. So
0: her boyfriend.
2: She volunteered to help her boyfriend out. She knew she was going to be followed for an entire day. She didn't know who or whatever, so she went about a really normal schedule, just knowing someone was going to watch. That person had to take like X amount of photo and video and notes or whatever, and then she had to report back anything like suspicious or noticeable.
1: Oh, wow. I could do this. Hire me.
2: I don't know if you could.
0: I know, but here's the thing.
1: Shut up.
0: So she was supposed to be the target, quote unquote,
2: mm-hmm.
0: and then her boyfriend is training a guy who's supposed to follow her.
2: Exactly.
0: So, but tell him the funny thing that happened.
2: And she texts me 2 hours later. She goes, I spotted him. I said, how? She goes, I'm in Marshall's. And I looked up and there was one person without a shopping cart kind of watching me. So she started watching him back and she started taking a photo. And in her notes, it says, must have shopping cart in Marshall's. That is his note for PI training.
0: So Danielle, let's say you're at a Marshall. No, let's say you're walking past a Marshall's and you see your friend's son's girlfriend walk into Marshall's with another guy.
1: Yeah.
0: Just like you saw at the food court.
1: Yeah, yeah.
0: Would you go into Marshall's and try to get a picture in there?
1: Yeah.
0: Would you remember to get a cart and look like you're shopping?
1: Probably not, but now that I've been told, I'll definitely get that cart next time.
0: And you have to put stuff in the cart.
1: Of course, you gotta make it look good.
0: If it's you, you can put any item in there because you could be shopping for your family, whatever.
1: Right.
0: If it's a guy, and you start putting sports bras in there, we're kind of wondering, like, what are you doing?
1: Right. Yeah.
0: I love that. Training to be a PI.
2: That's how fun.
1: So cool, though. I love
2: it. She got a whole bunch of photos of herself later on in the day. She's like, it was creepy, even though I knew it was happening.
1: Yeah, wow.
4: We have a PI in the building.
1: We do.
0: Chris.
4: Yes. Yeah, Chris.
1: Yeah. Oh, yeah, Chris.
4: Yeah. He has all kinds of fascinating stories.
0: Yeah. You talked to him on your podcast.
4: Oh, yeah. I had him on the podcast because I wanted to know. He's been doing this for a long time, and now he has a company that they just go out and investigate a ton of stuff. And I just wanted to know what are some of the craziest situations he's been in, and has he gotten caught doing it?
0: Do you remember any great stories?
4: Oh, yeah. He was talking about, I can't give the specifics because he didn't give them either, but some celebrities that he's had to follow around who have done some really shady stuff that he's busted. Some couples, he said it's typically couples. It's a woman wanting to know if the man is cheating.
1: Oh.
4: And almost always the answer is yes.
0: Okay.
4: Like, oh, no.
0: So she had the intuition. She hired a PI to follow and it's confirmed. Huh.
4: Yes. And he said he actually had a really good time doing one of them because following this couple around, he said that great date. They went to a good restaurant, so he got to eat good food. Then they went to a concert he wanted to be part of, so he got to go to that concert. All the while, he's tailing these people, taking pictures the whole time to send back to the other one. Yeah.
0: Now, was he ever caught?
4: He said he's never been caught.
0: So, word of advice.

0: if you're at the mall in the food court and you see Danielle taking your photo from across the room, you're obviously doing something wrong.
1: Yeah. They didn't know it was me. The person does not know me. So they had no idea that it was, you know, I mean, I guess I could be recognized since what I do for a living, but I'm just saying, I don't think that particular person knew me. Maybe they knew Spencer. But, you know, he just gets embarrassed by me all the time.
0: It's a busy mall food court. They're not going to look around for you.
1: It was absolutely packed. And so, you know.
0: Yeah, Alexi, your son made fun of you.
1: Oh, Mom. Totally. Yeah.
0: Yeah, Gandhi.
2: Danielle, if it had come the other direction, so if your friend was at the mall and she saw, let's say, Spencer has a girlfriend.
1: Yeah.
2: And his girlfriend was someone else and she sent you the video.
1: Huh?
2: Would you save it for a rainy day or would you immediately be like, Spencer, look at this.
1: I would do research first and make sure that what was going on there, and then I would do it. Because I didn't, because at first I wasn't sure. I was like, okay, well, wait a minute. Are these people just friends or is it something else? Because it was a guy, girl. So I was like, look like a date. Mm-hmm. And the certain individuals were really hot. So I was like, I was like, this does not look good. And then they got a little close and I'm like, yeah, this is not good. So it was what I thought it was. So yeah.
0: Danielle.
1: If they would, you know, I don't know.
0: Did you feel that Danielle, like, feeling of satisfaction?
1: I did, 100%. Because believe me, you need to know the backstory to know that at this point, you're like, okay, this is the icing on the cake, and this is all the person needs to know. That's what it came down to, because there's a lot that has gone down, but, you know, still.
0: Okay.
1: You
0: know, all
2: right. Danielle, I like that you're like, they're hot. It's going down for sure. They're ugly. Wouldn't have followed them, but they're hot. Yeah,
0: ugly people wouldn't matter.
1: Shut up, Gandhi.
0: But they're hot.
3: Elvis Duran.
1: Oh, yeah.
3: And the morning show.

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1: Former swimming coach George Gibney has been convicted of sexually abusing four young swimmers and the attempted rape of one of the girls in the 1970s and 80s. He was extradited from the US where he lived for decades to face trial here, Diane Connor reports.
2: There were emotional scenes in court today after George Gibney was convicted of sexually abusing four young girls, now grown women. The three present in court hugged each other and their supporters. It took the jury just over 7 hours to reach unanimous verdicts, finding him guilty of 13 counts of indecent assault and one count of attempted rape between 1971 and 1981. The jury acquitted him of one count of indecently assaulting one of the complainants. The abuse happened at various locations, including Glenalban's swimming pool in Stillorgan and Trojan's swim club in New Park Sports Centre in Blackrock in County Dublin. He attempted to rape one of the girls in a changing room at New Park.
1: Gardaí have said they're trying to establish a motive for the murder of a 39-year-old man who was shot dead in Dunleary in Dublin yesterday. Mark Cullen, who was from Shanganacliffe's Shankill in Dublin, was shot in the leg on Kill Avenue in Dunleary. He died at the scene. Firefighters are tackling wildfires in several European countries. The EU is deploying four water bombing planes to help firefighters battling a major blaze in southern France. A County Galway family were among those forced to leave their campsite in the south of France. Dryden Geary, his wife and children were unable to save their belongings because the flames moved so fast.
3: As the minutes progressed, and that was a real scary thing, the wind pushed and pushed, we could begin to see these gargantuan flames coming up through the middle of the clouds. All of a sudden, it wasn't a mile or two away, it was getting much closer. And then we started hearing these huge explosions, which in hindsight were the cars blowing under the heat of the fire. And as the fire pushed down through the campsite, there's a beautiful harbour there with boats and catamarans. It started to burn the yachts and the catamaran.
1: Met Aaron says a prolonged spell of very warm weather will occur this week, lasting into next week, with heatwave conditions expected. The UV index is expected to be very high, and warm and humid nights are also expected.
4: This is the forecast for Mayo. And in Castlebar, right now it's 13 degrees with overcast clouds. Humidity is around 98% and winds are near 6 kilometres per hour. So it's feeling fairly mild overall. That's your latest weather from MPB.

0: What?
1: I would love a nice nutty ho-ho.
2: Hell yeah, we're gonna get weird. What the hell do we do for a living?
3: I'm driving to work.
4: Good morning.
1: What I'm not gonna tell anyone because they'll think I'm cuckoo. Like those cuckoos on the radio. What's your fruitcakes?
3: Hello, lady.
1: Well, hello, lady. Hello. Hey, welcome to the show.
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6: And Lee Schrager's
2: here. Yay!
7: For your dining pleasure.
1: Thank God Lee Schrager's here. Hey, it's time to get to know Lee a little better.
2: Oh.
8: Getting to know you.
9: Getting to know all about you.
1: Who has a question for Lee Schrager?
8: Oh, I have plenty.
2: So
1: oh,
2: many.
1: Go.
2: Yeah.
8: Please. So, Lee, what was your very first job growing up back, I'm assuming during the Depression or prior?
1: Don't
8: the roaring 20s?
7: In the Depression, was I depressed? No in the year.
8: What was your
7: I've been
8: very
7: through
8: first?
7: All of last year, and I'm here.
8: Okay.
7: That's Elaine Stritch.
2: Of course.
1: We are the ladies who lunch.
7: Here's to the ladies who lunch. Aren't they the best? Newsday.
2: Is this a gay thing?
7: I deliver, yes.
2: Is this? Okay.
8: You deliver newspapers?
7: I delivered newspapers.
8: That was your first job?
7: I delivered Newsday on Long Island in Massapequa. They came to your house, and they dropped them like 4 o'clock in the morning. And then I would deliver them every morning before school, and it was when it was really cold and, you know, freezing cold and snowy. My mom would take me in the car, and I would throw the papers out the window. And Alex Baldwin was on my paper route, and he still owes me money, which I have to remind him.
8: Really?
7: They still owe me a dollar.
1: Have you ever had that conversation with him in passing?
7: Every time I see him.
1: And what does he say?
7: He says, do not ask me for the dollar. I mean, it was 55 years ago.
2: Mm. Oh, so inflation.
1: If he paid you the dollar, the bit would be over.
7: That's true.
2: True.
7: So, yeah, no.
1: Okay.
7: Every time I see him, I tell him he
10: owes
7: me
10: that
7: a dollar.
10: I did the same thing with Penny Savers when I was a kid. That was my first gig. And I remember, I think I got in trouble because I used to throw them out of the car. And they would land in bad places.
7: Yeah.
10: They would land.
7: Then I worked at a Chinese restaurant on Friday, Saturday, and Sunday nights from 5 p.m. to 9 p.m. So 4 hours, and I made $12 a night.
1: What'd you do?
7: Pack Chinese food. It was a takeout only.
1: Big game.
7: Yeah, I loved it. Yeah, and you know what we used to do? My friends would put an order in, like under the name, you know, that I would know. And then I put like twice as much food, like stole food from other orders, you know, like chicken chow mein. So we had a bunch of food for late night.
10: Yes.
1: Wow. Therefore, they went out of business.
7: Then hence, no, they're still there.
1: What's the name of the place?
7: I think it was called Quang Ming, M-I-N-G, Quang Ming.
1: And that was Long Island as well?
7: That was Long Island, wow. Yeah. I delivered that. Then I worked at Swenson's Ice Cream Parlor.
1: Oh, I used to work at Baskin Robbins.
7: I love Baskin Robbins mint chip.
8: That's Swenson's had the cookie, the little triangle cookie.
1: Which one?
2: That came from
8: Swenson's.
2: That studio.
8: Swenson's had the triangle cookie that went on the Sunday. It was my favorite, that place.
7: Oh, I didn't. Is that what they were called? I remember you had to put it on that. Yes. You're
1: when he worked
7: right.
1: It, was before they invented cookies.
2: Oh,
7: no, I did that. And then when we moved to Florida, I worked at Winn-Dixie.
2: Oh, yeah.
1: The grocery store.
2: Yeah.
7: Grocery store. And we were, I started work in the middle of summer. We had just moved down to Florida. I was 15. And my first day on the job, they gave me a razor. I'm like, please, they didn't even know me. And then they gave me, I had to scrape bubblegum off the floor of Winn-Dixie for a summer.
1: No wonder they gave
2: me
1: a raise.
2: How much did they pay for that?
7: I don't know, but we were like really growing up, you know, if I wanted anything, I had to work for it.
2: Yeah.
7: I mean,
1: good.
7: I have to tell you, we didn't get a free ride.
1: And you're still that way. You're somewhat grounded. You'd never know about talking to him, but he really is a grounded.
7: No,
10: what made you get into food? Like, where did this come from?
7: My mom was a great cook. Huh? And not an exciting cook because my father was very, very steak and potatoes. But my mom was always creating, you know, always sampling and cooking different things for the kids. And that was my love of food. My mom was a really good cook.
2: Wow.
7: Yeah.
1: Lee Schrager is here. We're asking him questions. May I ask you a question?
0: Yeah.
1: I'm actually on the tail end of Danielle's. How did you move beyond wanting to get into food and actually getting into food? I know you studied. And you also went into hospitality, and you actually worked catering for a lot of the big hotels in Miami.
7: So I graduated school. We moved down to Florida, and I did like 10th grade and 11th grade. I graduated in 11th grade, not because I was a smart student, but because I doubled up. And we had shop class, which I don't think they have anymore. Shop with the machine.
1: Oh, yeah, wood shop.
7: Yeah, and I hated it. I was deathly afraid of the machine. I thought I was going to cut my fingers off.
2: Yeah.
7: And my mother came in and told the principal that I couldn't go into shop class, that I was traumatized, and that she got me into home ec. And I excelled in home ec, and I had a teacher named Linda Darnell, who told my parents during an open house night that, you know, their son should really go to the Culinary Institute of America, which, you know, we didn't, my parents didn't know what that is. And that we, I got into the CIA. And that was really my love of, you know, catering. That was my love of food, going to the Culinary Institute of America. So and we'd never seen the school. We couldn't afford, you know, my parents couldn't take me up to school. So I went there by myself, and I was just turned 17. So I was a really young student. I was with Anthony Bourdain. Anthony and I were classmates.
1: Bourdain?
7: Wow. Yeah, Anthony and I were Bourdain. Yeah, yeah. He actually wrote the foreword to my first book. So we, Anthony and I were friends for many, many years.
2: Wow.
7: And so going to the CIA, I never wanted to be a chef. I never wanted to be a chef. I wanted the background of that. But I did chef for many years. I mean, I worked, as Elvis said, for a very fancy caterer in New York City called Glorious Food. And then I worked for Donald Bruce White. Then I worked for Eli Zabar at EAT on Madison Avenue. Then I opened up Dean and DeLuca downtown on 121 Frick Street.
1: The big Dean and DeLuca.
7: Yeah, that, I worked there. And that's kind of the beginning of my life, going from Dean and DeLuca on Prince Street when it was brand new. And then when they opened the store in East Hampton, they brought me out to East Hampton. And that's my love affair began in the Hamptons, you know, by being out there. And it's how my friendship with you hear me talk about Edie Beal sometimes. That's how I met Edie Beal, by living in the Hamptons.
10: Do you guys remember we did that big event?
1: By Edie Beal. Do you know who that is?
10: No, I have no idea.
7: Oh, my God. Great Gardens?
1: The Great Gardens, the mother and daughter that lived in the house falling apart in East Hampton.
7: Have you not watched Great Gardens on TV?
10: No.
2: Is this another gay thing?
1: I hate to explain what he's saying.
10: Do you remember Dean and DeLuca when we did that big event with them? Because Felicity, remember the show Felicity?
1: Yes.
10: It was huge with Dean and DeLuca, and so we broadcast live from a Dean and DeLuca.
1: They closed one down just for us.
10: Yeah, they did.
7: Yeah, well, now they're all closed down because of you.
1: Lee Schrager. Lee Schrager's here. We're asking questions. Yes, Skiri.
0: You're a food guy. What food trend do you wish would just disappear? With all the food trends out there that have gone viral, is there something that comes to mind?
7: You know, we were talking about it, you know, earlier in the live show. I hate reviewers. I hate people who write negative things about restaurants. I do. I just would never write, you know, if I go to a restaurant, if I don't like it, I just don't talk about it. I would never, ever write something about – I just think that everyone should go in and try a meal. Like, you know, you go to a restaurant and sometimes there's no one there. Doesn't mean it's not good. It means maybe quiet night, or maybe they are bad. But I wouldn't walk away from that. And I have friends who would walk away. So I don't like the trend of everyone being a critic. I don't think that they're, you know, I'm not knowledgeable enough to review a restaurant, and they certainly aren't. So I wish that would go away.
1: And a lot of restaurants do become very, very trendy because of all the wrong reasons.
7: Absolutely. You know, but I think, you know, I hate when I read a bad review about a restaurant. You know,

0: especially a mom and pop restaurant, you know, that could, you know, think something going viral can kill a restaurant.
1: Yeah. Destroy their
0: it's a horrible
1: income.
0: Industry. It's hard to make money as it is in that business.
2: Yeah.
3: So let's let that die.
0: Let it die along with.
2: What are your thoughts on a turducken?
0: Do you know what a turducken is?
2: Of course I do. Turkey, duck, and chicken all together.
0: Right. And in between each layer is a layer of dressing.
2: Okay.
0: So it's turkey. You flatten it out, no bones. A layer of stuffing. Mm.
1: Turkey, I think the duck, is in the middle. The duck is because it's the smallest.
0: The middle, same thing.
3: The turkey's the big one.
0: Yeah, the turkey's a big. So three layers. Have you ever had it?
2: No, I have not.
0: Oh, my God.
3: It was
2: really?
3: Done well.
0: Oh, yeah. My God.
3: You slice it and it's beautifully.
0: Oh,
3: it looks beautiful.
0: It's no bones. So it is so delicious. Done correctly. And you can order them. There's a company in New Orleans called Butcher Block or Butcher Board. And I think it's like $129 and they're really great.
2: I never heard of it.
3: Oh, yeah. Well, then for dessert, you get the pie caking.
2: Oh,
3: you
2: God.
0: That's a trend I wish went away.
3: The pie and the cake.
0: Yeah, I don't like the pie cake.
2: I just don't love that they named this thing and it begins with turd. I feel like
3: it's turd.
2: Turd ducking.
0: It's turd.
3: It is turd.
2: Turd.
3: It is turd.
2: Turd ducking.
0: Oh, you're right.
3: It's
0: right.
3: Turd. Okay.
2: Yeah.
3: Oh,
2: I feel
3: God.
2: Like they could have done better with that.
0: <It's terrible>. They could have gone a duck. I'm sure they could.
2: Anything
3: you
2: else?
3: You have to do it in the order.
2: Turducken.
3: You have to do it in the order it's layered.
0: I don't think it's ever come up before.
3: You have to do it in the order it's layered. So it has to be turducken. Or you can do.
2: What about a chaductor?
3: I don't know.
0: I guess it could have been anything.
3: Yeah, we love our time with Lee Schrager. Lee Schrager, everyone.
2: Yay!
3: The latest member joined our show. I'm sorry, was that funny?
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3: Okay, so Gandhi walks through the door this morning and goes, oh, look at this artwork created for me by an elephant.
2: Yes.
3: We're like, what? And so Danielle and I were looking at it. We're like, wow.
2: Yeah.
3: An elephant can't paint that. I mean, what was your first thought, Danielle, when you saw this painting?
2: I was like, okay, maybe the elephant did like some of the dots and then somebody came in and kind of finished it off.
3: That's what I thought.
2: Yeah.
3: It was like, you know, they let the elephant kind of like screw around the canvas and the paint.
2: Yeah, sure.
3: And then someone came in and actually painted like a real elephant and trees with detail.
2: Yeah.
0: Right.
3: And Gandhi says, Danielle, she says, you and I are the fruitcakes here.
2: I know. Nutcase.
3: that an elephant did paint this.
2: Because there's multiple,
3: creation.
2: There's video, there's a whole place where they do it. People go to watch them do it.
3: So Gandhi, I mean, she throws gas on the flame by saying, but wait, I've got video proof.
2: Yeah.
3: And she sends us this video of this elephant painting this work of art.
2: Yeah.
3: And I'm like, oh my God, it looks real.
2: It is real.
3: It isn't real.
2: It
3: Danielle,
2: is real.
3: Help me here.
2: So my thing with this is that they could make the video look like it really happened that way,
0: right,
2: when it really didn't. So I think for me, unless you fly me there and I watch the elephant do it, I'm going to question it.
5: Amen.
3: I'll fly with you, Danielle. Okay. Okay, here's the video.
2: That's a video made, though.
0: What do you mean you made it?
2: So I stitched it together.
3: It's zoomed an elephant painting.
2: Yeah, but I zoomed in on the elephant, so you can't see like the whole thing, which is what Danielle's having a problem with. But if you just Google Sutha, the painting elephant, you'll see a bajillion videos from random people who have been there and seen it.
6: I think it's like a bad tattoo where you have a bad tattoo and then you go to a tattoo artist and they turn it into something else.
2: Mm-hmm.
6: I think they let Suda paint, like, just drop some stuff on a canvas and then somebody else comes behind her and adds other
2: things
6: to make it look like
2: Because
6: it's
2: maybe, Froggy, you should watch the videos and do a Google.
7: When I go to that wine and painting place, my painting comes out a certain way and then the person that knows what they're doing comes over to my canvas and kind of like fixes it a little bit.
3: Right.
7: So that's why I think the same thing happened.
2: But if you guys would just Google it and watch the process from start to finish, which takes maybe like 4 minutes, and I know that's a long time.
7: But how do we know that that's real and not fake?
3: Well, I tell you what.
2: If you don't believe anything, I can't help you.
3: Moving along.
2: Yeah.
3: Because we're going to go in circles around this drain all friggin' day long. Do a search for Suda the painting elephant.
2: Yes.
3: I put a stop to it.
2: Okay, fine.
3: Because Gandhi will never ever listen to our logic.
2: It's not your logic. You guys are the wrong ones. All you have to do is look it up, watch the people in front of her.
3: Okay. Oh, look at this. Now here comes the mountain of other crazy.

0: They're all agreeing with Gandhi. I've seen this suit of the elephant painting. Yes, this elephant does paint. I know for a fact. I've seen the video. It's real.
1: What about the people who say...
2: I want to talk to somebody who's seen it in person.
1: Somebody said, I've seen elephants paint in real life. It's true. The zoo in Syracuse lets animals paint.
0: No, they do paint. But not... Not this.
3: You have to agree. This is really good.
0: Do you agree, Gandhi, that maybe there's a little bit of human assistance to form like the real items that are clearly painted by a human on these pieces of canvas?
1: Kind of. So I think that the elephants all like go to classes and they learn how to do this stuff. And I know that sounds crazy, but they actually do. Like there are videos of them in class where people are teaching them, oh, this is a tree, this is a flower, whatever. But aside from that, they just get handed a paintbrush and then they start to do their thing.
0: Okay.
1: So can we get the elephant on the phone? I know.
0: Okay.
1: Can we talk to her, please? Look at this.
0: We really got to move here. We got to move.
1: Okay, but one person says they've been there and the elephants actually paint.
3: Aha! Okay. Well, suckers!
0: Okay. I'm sure they have great mushrooms to chew on there in Thailand.
4: Elvis.
0: For some reason, I just feel dirty.
4: Danielle.
3: What the hell?
4: Gandhi. They just butthole their couches all day. Froggy.
5: When you fart, I don't get mad.
4: Starting your day.
6: Yeah, I am so excited to talk to you guys. I love you guys so much.
4: Elvis Duran in the Morning Show.
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8: 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I used to perform at the frats. I would get done with my show, and I would go to all the houses. I would just walk around and party and chill with the college kids, man. Everybody really knew me from, you know, being a Pittsburgh rapper, so it was like I was kind of big there, and those kids never really got to see me or be around me, so me being cool in Pittsburgh made me extra cool to them. And then we started, like, taping all that stuff, and it looked cool to other kids, too, so they're like, yo, we need to have them here too. It just became like a huge party, you know. We just traveling and partying.
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1: Elvis Duran in the morning show.
2: July 3rd, heading into July 4th weekend. I hope everyone has a very safe weekend. Don't forget, if you light the firecracker, throw it as fast as you can. And I think it's so cool. We're celebrating United States' 250th birthday or anniversary. I remember in 1976, it was the bicentennial.
3: Wow.
4: Wow. Yeah.
2: I remember that year. It was a huge year for red, white, and blue. So this is kind of freaky.
4: I mean, not to point out your age or anything, Elvis.
5: Oh, God.
4: But
5: oh,
4: you've been around for a quarter of this country's existence. Think about that.
5: Isn't Damn. That insane? Really, Nate? Damn.
2: Wow.
4: It's insane.
2: All right. Well, come down to the parade this weekend. You'll see me. You'll see me in my own Cadillac convertible. By the way, happy 4th of July weekend. I've been around how long? 25%
4: of 25% of the U.S.'s time. Oh, my God.
2: Oh, my God.
6: I just did the math. You're right. I'm very shocked. I was like, no, he hasn't.
2: I was kind of hoping someone would check your math.
6: I did. Yeah,
5: I did.
6: He's right, unfortunately.
2: Anyway, here we go. Your horoscopes for July 3rd, 2026. If you celebrate a birthday today, you celebrate with Tom Cruise, Patrick Wilson, and Olivia Munn. What a boring party.
5: Who's Patrick Wilson? Anyway, should I know that person?
2: He's an actor. He's actually a great actor.
5: Okay.
2: We like Patrick Wilson. If you saw him, you'd go, oh, Patrick Wilson. Cancer, head into this holiday weekend knowing you gave it everything you had this week. Be proud. Cancer, your day's a 10.
5: Leo, someone in your circle is watching how you handle pressure. Show them what you're made of. Duran, your day's a 9.
2: Hey, Virgo, let go of that need to have everything perfectly in order before you allow yourself to relax. Virgo, your day's a 6.
5: Libra, a kind gesture towards someone today will come back to you in a big way down the road. Your day's an 8.
2: If you're a Scorpio, you need to keep your cards close to your chest this weekend. Not everyone needs to know your next move and know your business. Scorpio, your day's a 7.
5: Fellow Sagittarii, the long weekend was made for you. Go out and make some memories. Your day's a 9.
2: 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Your body's begging for it. Your day's an 8.
5: Aquarius, do not let an old grievance resurface and ruin your weekend. Your day's a 6.
2: Hello, Pisces. 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Just breathe and move on. Your day's a 5.
5: Aries, pace yourself today. You don't need to conquer everything before 12 p.m. Your day's a 7.
2: Hello, Taurus. A relaxed and easy Friday is exactly what you need. Soak up every moment of it. Your day's a 9.
5: And Gemini, an unexpected invitation leads somewhere more fun than you anticipated. Your day's an 8, and those are your Friday morning horoscopes.
7: Oh, you know what? What stage in life makes you feel you've become an adult?
5: Right.
7: I proclaimed I'm not an adult. I don't think I'll ever feel like an adult.
5: Yeah.
7: What is it in life that makes you feel like you are now officially an adult?
8: I'm still not there.
7: See, I'm not either. I don't think I'll ever be one.
8: I think that's why I'm overwhelmed by all my responsibility. So I'm like, me? I can't do all this.
7: Yeah, I don't know. Nikki, how are you doing?
9: Hi, yes. Oh my gosh, Elvis, I'm so excited to be on the phone with you right now. Oh, wow. I cannot believe that.
7: No. All the excitement is ours. Now, what is it in life that makes you feel like you're officially an adult?
9: I am currently on my way to jury duty.
7: Okay, so that's like, okay.

0: I finally get to do something, give back to the community, and oh my gosh, I can't believe I'm on the phone with you guys right now. This is so exciting. I listen to you guys every morning. So. Well,
1: thank you. You know, we should play like a trumpet or something that, that officially declares you an adult.
0: Yay, what that would be wonderful.
1: All right, well, good luck with your jury duty.
0: Thank you.
1: And thanks for listening. It's nice, nice to know that we have adults listening.
2: Mm-hmm. Great.
1: All right, you are now officially an adult. Welcome to the world of adulthood. Hello, Julia.
3: Yeah, hi.
1: Well, are you an adult?
3: Well, almost. We are in the process of building our first house. I've never owned. We've been married for 6 years, have 4 kids, and I still don't feel like an adult. It's the house. And maybe it's the amount of money that I'm going into debt that makes me feel like a real adult. But it's
1: taking
3: care of lives.
1: Danielle, we have another adult. We have another adult.
4: Congratulations.
1: Buying a house, being in debt. Mm. You're an adult. Hello, Alex.
5: Yes.
1: You're an adult.
5: How do you know?
1: How do you know you're an adult? How do you know you're an adult, Alex?
5: The day that you give up something for your children, whether it be food, your last couple dollars, anything for the well-being of a child.
4: Even your jacket when you're sitting in the movie theater and you're freezing and your child, 100%. And your child is cold and you're like, oh, you got to give him your jacket.
2: Oh, I just tell him to move seats. He's sitting under the air conditioning.
4: No, Froggy.
2: Oh, sorry.
1: All right, there you go.
2: I'm not an adult.
1: So you're saying you're an adult when you sacrifice for your kid.
5: I have, and I will always.
1: There you go.
4: Aww.
1: So let me tell you, if you're young and you're listening to our show, your parent just became an adult because they're doing stuff for you.
4: Yeah.
1: I like that. Nice. All right, Alex. Thank you very much. Hello, Liz.
6: Oh, hi.
1: Well, hello. How do you adult?
6: Well, I just started working for the company that I've been working for about 4 years. I just got promoted to a manager position. My own building. I've got 3 kids, all under the age of 5.
1: Look at that.
6: Got a house.
1: So you're responsible for other people. You're an adult. These are all reasons why I don't want to be an adult. I don't want to be responsible for people, Liz. I don't want to own the bank. I don't want to own a house. I don't want to give up things for kids. I don't even have kids. I have a schnauzer.
4: He gives up nothing for that schnauzer.
1: No. I give up space on the bed. That's about it. All right. Well, welcome to adulthood and enjoy managing your own own building. Wow.
6: Thank you so much.
1: That is major.
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1: Why do people cheat in a relationship? They're saying there is a difference between why men cheat and why women cheat. And it, of course, this does not hold true for everyone.
4: Mm-hmm. Right.
1: They did a study about the 3 reasons women cheat, and they discovered that women cheat to fill an emotional void. Mm-hmm. Yeah. They're not getting what they need emotionally in the at the house.
4: Okay.
1: Sexual inconsistency.
4: Yeah.
1: They're saying sex is as important to women as it is for men. So when women lose that sexual thrill they felt in the early days of the relationship, they're going to find it somewhere else. Mm. Finally, unequal division of labor. Hear me out.
4: Oh, yeah.
1: They're saying because, well, if she feels as if she's doing more work around the house, she is like, she's doing everything to keep things from imploding. He does.

0: not offer as much as far as keeping the house rolling. She feels cheated, so she's going to make up for that by getting banged.
1: Oh, wow.
2: Yeah, I read that the more work a woman feels that she does versus a man in a household, she starts to feel like she's his mother, and that just kills all sexual attraction when you feel like you're mothering somebody.
0: Oh, wow, so yeah. It's even deeper.
2: Mm-hmm. So guys, do something.
3: What up, Nate?
4: I knew a couple. I knew this girl that she cheated on him, right? And he confronted her about it. So her response was, well, you can go ahead and have a free pass and cheat on me, and we'll call it even.
5: An eye for an eye?
4: Wow. Needless to say, that relationship didn't work out.
0: Yeah.
1: Tit for tat.
0: Yeah, yeah.
2: Hey-o.
0: So to speak. So, yeah, I don't know. In my personal opinion, it's not a very solid foundation for a relationship.
1: One of my friends and I were talking about this the other day because we recently found out somebody that we know was cheating, and they stayed together. And she goes, could you? I go, nope. I said, I know me as a person, and I know that I would constantly be questioning everything. And at that point, you know, you either have to forgive, move on, do you know what I mean?
0: Mm-hmm.
1: And just let bygones be bygones. And I don't think I could ever do that. I would always question. It would always be a question in the
0: You're
1: back of my head.
0: A lot of people feel that same way. I somewhat feel that way.
2: That's crazy.
0: But
2: I bring
0: same,
2: it up all the time.
0: You what?
2: I bring it up all the time. Like, you could never question me for anything after that. Oh, I didn't do the dishes? Well, you cheated.
0: Well, that sounds like a really fun relationship. I want to be in that relationship.
2: That's what I'm saying. It wouldn't work.
0: I know, but on the other hand, and I'm not saying you should feel differently, or nor should I.
1: Yeah.
0: But what about, you know, well, people make mistakes. People make awful mistakes. And so there's no wiggle room forgiveness.
1: Not for that. I don't know. Well, and that's my opinion.
2: Yeah, everyone.
0: Okay.
1: I slipped and fell and it went in. Like, I don't want to hear, whatever. Like, to me, that's a conscious mistake.
0: Yeah, no, it's premeditated.
1: It's not something that accidentally happened.
0: Right.
1: So.
0: Yeah. We were on a plane together. Yeah. Never met her. We ended up in the laboratory doing it.
1: Somehow my mouth wound up on her mouth. I think I was sleeping.
2: The
1: I don't
2: wild
1: know what
2: turbulence.
1: Happened. Right.
2: Does all kinds of
0: Who are you calling, Nate?
4: Are
0: you calling someone?
4: Very interesting text. It says my coworker cheated on her husband because I was her work husband.
1: What?
0: Oh God, that's
1: no, no,
0: that
1: no.
0: seems deep.
1: Yes.
0: Anyway, I do wonder. Like the thought of forgiveness to me is it's an interesting concept. Forgiveness. Well, what is forgiveness? That means okay, I'm over it. We'll move on, and it's forgotten.
1: Mm-hmm.
0: Or is there a scar there deep down that will? Like there's scar tissue going on here that will affect you later, or it's affecting you now, but you're not saying anything about it. You're going to let it go because for other reasons you need to stay married for whatever reason or stay in this relationship.
1: Yeah.
0: I don't know.
2: Those are two totally different things, the forgiving and the forgetting. You can forgive someone and never forget it.
1: Right.
2: Or you could be really mature and do both. I couldn't, but
0: yeah, I don't think I could either.
1: I couldn't.
0: That's why I'm not sitting here. Come on, Danielle.
1: No.
0: Forgive him for cheating on you.
1: I couldn't do it.
0: I'm with you.
6: Is this Elvis?
0: Yes, it is.
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1: Former swimming coach George Gibney has been convicted of sexually abusing four young swimmers and the attempted rape of one of the girls in the 1970s and 80s. He was extradited from the US, where he lived for decades, to face trial here, Diane Connor reports.
2: There were emotional scenes in court today after George Gibney was convicted of sexually abusing four young girls, now grown women. The three present in court hugged each other and their supporters. It took the jury just over 7 hours to reach unanimous verdicts, finding him guilty of 39 counts of indecent assault and one count of attempted rape between 1971 and 1981. The jury acquitted him of one count of indecently assaulting one of the complainants. The abuse happened at various locations, including Glenalbin's swimming pool in Stillorgan and Trojan's swim club in New Park Sports Centre in Blackrock in County Dublin. He attempted to rape one of the girls in a changing

0: room at New Park.
1: Gardaí have said they're trying to establish a motive for the murder of a 39-year-old man who was shot dead in Dunleary in Dublin yesterday. Mark Cullen, who was from Shangana Cliffs Shankill in Dublin, was shot in the leg on Kill Avenue in Dunleary. He died at the scene. Firefighters are tackling wildfires in several European countries. The EU is deploying 4 water bombing planes to help firefighters battling a major blaze in southern France. A County Galway family were among those forced to leave their campsite in the south of France. Dryden Geary, his wife and children were unable to save their belongings because the flames moved so fast.
2: As the minutes progressed, and that was a real scary thing, the wind pushed and pushed, we could begin to see these gargantuan flames coming up through the middle of the clouds. All of a sudden, it wasn't a mile or two away, it was getting much closer. And then we started hearing these huge explosions, which in hindsight were the cars blowing under the heat of the fire. And as the fire pushed down through the campsite, there's a beautiful harbour there with boats and catamarans, and started to burn the yachts and the catamaran.
1: Met Aaron says a prolonged spell of very warm weather will occur this week, lasting into next week, with heatwave conditions expected. The UV index is expected to be very high, and warm and humid nights are also expected.
3: This is the forecast for Mayo. And in Castlebar, right now it's 13 degrees with overcast clouds. Humidity is around 98% and winds are near 6 kilometers per hour. So it's feeling fairly mild overall. That's your latest weather from MPB.
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1: Former swimming coach George Gibney has been convicted of sexually abusing four young swimmers and the attempted rape of one.

0: one of the girls in the 1970s and 80s. He was extradited from the US where he lived for decades to face trial here, Diane Connor reports.
1: There were emotional scenes in court today after George Gibney was convicted of sexually abusing four young girls. Now grown women, the three present in court hugged each other and their supporters. It took the jury just over 7 hours to reach unanimous verdicts, finding him guilty of 39 counts of indecent assault and one count of attempted rape between 1971 and 1981. The jury acquitted him of one count of indecently assaulting one of the complainants. The abuse happened at various locations, including Glenalban's swimming pool in Stillorgan and Trojan Swim Club in New Park Sports Centre in Blackrock in County Dublin. He attempted to rape one of the girls in a changing room at New Park.
0: Gardaí have said they're trying to establish a motive for the murder of a 39-year-old man who was shot dead in Dunleary in Dublin yesterday. Mark Cullen, who was from Shangana Cliffs Shankill in Dublin, was shot in the leg on Kill Avenue in Dunleary. He died at the scene. Firefighters are tackling wildfires in several European countries. The EU is deploying four water bombing planes to help firefighters battling a major blaze in southern France. A County Galway family were among those forced to leave their campsite in the south of France. Dryden Geary, his wife and children were unable to save their belongings because the flames moved so fast.
2: As the minutes progressed, and that was a real scary thing, the wind pushed and pushed, we could begin to see these gargantuan flames coming up through the middle of the clouds. All of a sudden, it wasn't a mile or two away, it was getting much closer. And then we started hearing these huge explosions, which in hindsight were the cars blowing under the heat of the fire. And as the fire pushed down through the campsite, there's a beautiful harbour there with boats and catamarans. It started to burn the yachts and the catamarans.
0: Met Aaron says a prolonged spell of very warm weather will occur this week, lasting into next week, with heatwave conditions expected. The UV index is expected to be very high, and warm and humid nights are also expected.
3: This is the forecast for Mayo. And in Castlebar, right now it's 13 degrees with overcast clouds. Humidity is around 98% and winds are near 6 kilometres per hour, so it's feeling fairly mild overall. That's your latest weather from MPB.

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1: Former swimming coach George Gibney has been convicted of sexually abusing four young swimmers and the attempted rape of one of the girls in the 1970s and 80s. He was extradited from the US, where he lived for decades, to face trial here, Diane Connor reports.
2: There were emotional scenes in court today after George Gibney was convicted of sexually abusing four young girls, now grown women. The three present in court hugged each other and their supporters. It took the jury just over 7 hours to reach unanimous verdicts, finding him guilty of 39 counts of indecent assault and one count of attempted rape between 1971 and 1981. The jury acquitted him of one count of indecently assaulting one of the complainants. The abuse happened at various locations, including Glenalban Swimming Pool in Stillorgan and Trojan Swim Club in New Park Sports Centre in Black Rock in County Dublin. He attempted to rape one of the girls in a changing room at New Park.
1: Gardaí have said they're trying to establish a motive for the murder of a 39-year-old man who was shot dead in Dunleary in Dublin yesterday. Mark Cullen, who was from Shangana Cliffs Shankill in Dublin, was shot in the leg on Kill Avenue in Dunleary. He died at the

0: scene. Firefighters are tackling wildfires in several European countries. The EU is deploying 4 water bombing planes to help firefighters battling a major blaze in southern France. A County Galway family were among those forced to leave their campsite in the south of France. Dryden Geary, his wife and children were unable to save their belongings because the flames moved so fast.
1: As the minutes progressed, and that was a real scary thing, the wind pushed and pushed, we could begin to see these gargantuan flames coming up through the middle of the clouds. All of a sudden, it wasn't a mile or two away, it was getting much closer. And then we started hearing these huge explosions, which in hindsight were the cars blowing under the heat of the fire. And as the fire pushed down through the campsite, there's a beautiful harbour there with boats and catamarans. It started to burn the yachts and the catamaran.
0: Met Aaron says a prolonged spell of very warm weather will occur this week, lasting into next week, with heatwave conditions expected. The UV index is expected to be very high, and warm and humid nights are also expected.
2: This is the forecast for Mayo. And in Castlebar, right now it's 14 degrees with scattered clouds. Humidity is around 94% and winds are near 10 kilometers per hour. So it's feeling fairly mild overall. That's your latest weather from MPB.
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1: A man in his 70s is due in court this morning, charged in connection with a fatal assault in County Laois on Sunday afternoon last. A woman in her 50s, who's been named locally as Adina Constantine, was found dead at a house in Church Street in Port Laois. The man is due before Port Laois District Court this morning. The Taoiseach will address a plenary session of the European Parliament in Strasbourg later, setting out Ireland's stall for the Irish EU presidency. Micheál Martin will outline the three focus points for the six-month term, namely competitiveness, values and security. NATO leaders are gathering for a summit in the Turkish capital Ankara today. The summit gets underway as US President Donald Trump renews pressure on EU member states over defence spending. The summit will also provide the backdrop for a meeting between the US President Trump and Ukrainian President Volodymyr Zelensky. Asking prices for homes were 5% higher than a year ago, with the average cost of a house in Ireland now below €400,000. A report from the online property portal myhome.ie shows house prices outside of Dublin rose even more between April and June. The report's author is Bank of Ireland Chief Economist Colm McQuilla.
2: Really, since the summer of last year, we've sort of seen the market slowing pretty consistently, and this is the first kind of acceleration that we've seen, a pickup in the rate of inflation to 5%. So it is early. In the second quarter is just before the summer trading season. It's the most important quarter for setting asking prices. So to see it accelerate is a little bit surprising given reports of a slowdown, some indicators even suggesting falling prices in Dublin.
1: A man in his 60s has been killed in a two-car collision in County Waterford. The accident happened at Adamstown in Kilmeaden at about 10 to 2 yesterday afternoon.
3: This is the forecast for Mayo. And in Castlebar, right now it's 14 degrees with scattered clouds. Humidity is around 94% and winds are near 10 kilometres per hour. So it's feeling fairly mild overall. That's your latest weather from MPB.
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1: A man in his 70s is due in court this morning, charged in connection with a fatal assault in County Laois on Sunday afternoon last. A woman in her 50s, who has been named locally as Adina Constantine, was found dead at a house in Church Street in Port Laois. The man is due before Port Laois District Court this morning. The Taoiseach will address a plenary session of the European Parliament in Strasbourg later, setting out Ireland's stall for the Irish EU presidency. Micheál Martin will outline the three focus points for the six-month term, namely competitiveness, values and security. NATO leaders are gathering for a summit in the Turkish capital Ankara today. The summit gets underway as US President Donald Trump renews pressure on EU member states over defence spending. The summit will also provide the backdrop for a meeting between the US President Trump and Ukrainian President Volodymyr Zelensky. Asking prices for homes were 5% higher than a year ago, with the average cost of a house in Ireland now below €400,000. A report from the online property portal myhome.ie shows house prices outside of Dublin rose even more between April and June. The report's author is Bank of Ireland chief economist Colin McQuilla.
2: Really, since the summer of last year, we've sort of seen the market slowing pretty consistently, and this is the first kind of acceleration that we've seen, a pickup in the rate of inflation to 5%. So it is early in the second quarter, is just before the summer trading season. It's the most important quarter for setting asking prices, so to see it accelerate is a little bit surprising given reports of a slowdown, some indicators even suggesting falling prices in Dublin.
1: A man in his 60s has been killed in a two-car collision in County Waterford. The accident happened at Adamstown in Kilmeaton at about 10 to 2 yesterday afternoon.
3: This is the forecast for Mayo, and in Castlebar right now it's 14 degrees with scattered clouds. Humidity is around 94% and winds are near 10 kilometres per hour, so it's feeling fairly mild overall. That's your latest weather from MPB.
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0: and you're missing home. 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And you let her go.
1: We'd say no rain today, but we're not liars. 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
1: A man in his 70s is due in court this morning, charged in connection with a fatal assault in County Laois on Sunday afternoon last. A woman in her 50s, who has been named locally as Adina Constantine, was found dead at a house in Church Street in Port Laois. The man is due before Port Laois District Court this morning. The Taoiseach will address a plenary session of the European Parliament in Strasbourg later, setting out Ireland's stall for the Irish EU presidency. Micheál Martin will outline the three focus points for the six-month term, namely competitiveness, values and security. NATO leaders are gathering for a summit in the Turkish capital Ankara today. The summit gets underway as US President Donald Trump renews pressure on EU member states over defence spending. The summit will also provide the backdrop for a meeting between the US President Trump and Ukrainian President Volodymyr Zelensky. Asking prices for homes were 5% higher than a year ago, with the average house now below €400,000. A report from the online property portal myhome.ie shows house prices outside of Dublin rose even more between April and June. The report's author is Bank of Ireland chief economist Colm McQuilla.
2: Really, since the summer of last year, we've sort of seen the market slowing pretty consistently, and this is the first kind of acceleration that we've seen, a pickup in the rate of inflation to 5%. So it is early, and the second quarter is just before the summer trading season. It's the most important quarter for setting asking prices. So to see it accelerate is a little bit surprising, given reports of a slowdown, some indicators even suggesting falling prices in Dublin.
1: A man in his 60s has been killed in a two-car collision in County Waterford. The accident happened at Adamstown in Kilmeaden at about 10 to 2 yesterday afternoon.
3: This is the forecast for Mayo. And in Castlebar, right now it's 19 degrees with few clouds. Humidity is around 62% and winds are near 12 kilometres per hour. So it's feeling fairly mild overall. That's your latest weather from MPB.
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1: A man in his 70s is due in court this morning, charged in connection with a fatal assault in County Laois on Sunday afternoon last. A woman in her 50s, who has been named locally as Adina Constantine, was found dead at a house in Church Street in Port Laois. The man is due before Port Laois District Court this morning. The Taoiseach will address a plenary session of the European Parliament in Strasbourg later, setting out Ireland's stall for the Irish EU presidency. Micheál Martin will outline the three focus points for the six-month term, namely competitiveness, values and security. NATO leaders are gathering for a summit in the Turkish capital Ankara today. The summit gets underway as US President Donald Trump renews pressure on EU member states over defence spending. The summit will also provide the backdrop for a meeting between the US President Trump and Ukrainian President Volodymyr Zelensky. Asking prices for homes were 5% higher than a year ago, with the average cost of a house in Ireland now below €400,000. A report from the online property portal myhome.ie shows house prices outside of Dublin rose even more between April and June. The report's author is Bank of Ireland Chief Economist Conal McQuilla.
2: Really, since the summer of last year, we've sort of seen the market slowing pretty consistently, and this is the first kind of acceleration that we've seen, a pickup in the rate of inflation to 5%. So it is early in the second quarter, is just before the summer trading season. It's the most important quarter for setting asking prices. So to see it accelerate is a little bit surprising, given reports of a slowdown, some indicators even suggesting falling prices in Dublin.
1: A man in his 60s has been killed in a two-car collision in County Waterford. The accident happened at Adamstown in Kilmeaton at about 10 to 2 yesterday afternoon.
3: This is the forecast for Mayo. And in Castlebar, right now it's 19 degrees with few clouds. Humidity is around 62% and winds are near 12 kilometres per hour. So it's feeling fairly mild overall. That's your latest weather from MPB.
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1: Come on in, I've been waiting for you. 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
2: World leaders have begun gathering in Turkey for a NATO summit set to focus on defence spending, the ongoing war in Ukraine and the conflict in Iran. Arms deals worth tens of billions of dollars will be announced by NATO leaders, keen to show that they are heeding US calls to spend more to defend Europe. A 72-year-old man has been charged with the murder of his wife in Portlaoise last Sunday. Adina Costatine, who was in her 50s, died after she was assaulted in their apartment in the County Laois town. Eugene Costatine of Lakeshore House Church Street was remanded in custody and is due to appear in court again on the 13th of July via video link. In Britain, Nigel Farage will make a statement about his future in public.

0: Life at 2pm, the Reform UK leader is at the centre of an ongoing sleaze inquiry over allegations he did not correctly report a 5 million sterling gift from a cryptocurrency billionaire. Subsidised holiday cover and sick leave could be on the cards for farmers, according to new proposals under the new Common Agricultural Policy. The measures are aimed at providing replacement labour to cover bereavement, illness, training days and holidays. Josephine O'Neill is the national president of the young farmers organisation MACRA. She says taking time away from the farm is a big issue, especially for young people.
1: The work-life balance is a big issue. In other jobs, there's guaranteed annual leave, but unfortunately with farming, that's not the case. Many young people, when they enter farming, they work very long days with little to no holidays, and that's unsustainable. So a measure like this is very much welcome to help address that challenge.
0: Energy use by data centres jumped by 10% last year, according to new figures from the CSO. The share of metered electricity used by data centres rose to 23%, up from 22% the year previously. Our work and technology correspondent, Brian O'Donovan.
2: According to the CSO, metered electricity consumption by data centres increased by 10% last year, while consumption by all other users, including residential and business customers, went up by just 2%. Total residential consumption of electricity, including both urban and rural dwellings, accounted for 28% of usage, compared with 23% by data centres. Large energy users, which includes bigger data centres, accounted for the largest overall share of electricity consumption last year at 33%.
3: This is the forecast for Mayo. And in Castlebar, right now it's 19 degrees with few clouds. Humidity is around 62% and winds are near 12 kilometres per hour, so it's feeling fairly mild overall. That's your latest weather from MPB.
4: 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Faster.

0: Wake up.
1: In the morning.
2: The inside of my booty cheeks probably, you know, they're used to it.
3: Chafed? Oh, the inside of your booty cheeks?
2: Well, you know how your hand, like, calluses?
3: You did just come back from vacation, so I mean.
2: Well, there you go.
4: What's up, y'all? This is Jack Harlow on Kayla.
3: TSA has issued a statement. They're begging travelers, stop hiding animals in weird spots on your body at airport security. Another day and another thing they actually have to say. A woman tried to smuggle two live turtles strapped to her chest. In another incident, a guy concealed a 5-inch turtle in his pants at Newark. TSA agents are urging people to stop this behavior. It's not only inappropriate, but also risky for the animals. I got an idea. Let me put my turtle in my pants.

0: Ever been left waiting by the phone? It's the Fred Show.
1: Hey, Mike, good morning. Welcome to the show. How are you?
2: Hey, good morning.
1: Okay, hey, you sound distraught. I mean, people come in here sometimes for waiting and they're like all upbeat and stuff. It's like, you got ghosted, man. Oh, yeah, so happy about it. But Mike doesn't sound that happy. What happened with this woman, Becky? We want to hear about how you met, about any dates you've been on, and then kind of where things stand now.
2: Yeah, I mean, I thought it went well, and I feel like I have a good read on this kind of stuff, you know. But went on two dates, met at a bar, went to the same college, and, you know, we chatted it up, went out, got some drinks at this mezcal place, and met her for dinner a couple of nights later, and even went back to her place.
1: Okay.
2: And
1: then what happened then? Like PG, but what happened then? Like good stuff? All the good stuff? Some of the good stuff?
2: I would say all the good stuff. And I feel like I did a pretty decent job.
3: At the good stuff?
1: At the good stuff, if you do say so yourself.
3: Right.
1: I, as far as I'm concerned, I did a great job. It was a great effort from me.
2: There was a couple weird moments. There's a couple weird moments where I felt like there was a reset, but, you know,
1: Okay, but overall, you met in the wild, so that's a good start. So you saw each other in person. You were able to gauge chemistry. You have some stuff in common. You went on two dates. These are all usually good signs. You hooked up. This is all usually good stuff. Except you have not heard from this woman, Becky, since the second date.
2: Correct.
1: Okay, and you want to know why, of course, and I would too. So here's what we're going to do. We're going to call Becky. You'll be on the phone. We're going to ask these questions. At some point, you're welcome to jump in after we get you some info. And the hope, as always, is that we can set you up on, I guess, a third date in this case and pay for it. Sound good?
2: Yeah, sure. That sounds great. Do I need to, like, shut up throughout the whole time you guys are chatting, or like if she says something?
1: I mean, just jump in at some point if you want to, but we'll get there. We'll get there, okay?
2: Oh, yeah.
1: Let's play a song and regroup, and we'll come back, all right?
2: Sounds good. Thanks.
1: Let's see what happens next. Part 2 of Waiting by the Phone after this song.

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1: Kiki, you're on a fitness journey. It's incredible. But you wrote today on the sheet that you're opening up your own gym and having fitness classes now. Like, tell me, what's the thought process here? I believe you wrote something to the effect of, I want to start teaching fitness classes.
2: Well,
1: so you've been going to the gym for 2 weeks, which I'm so proud of you. You're doing a great job. You look great. You're glowing. I even saw something about this, that you're excited to go to the gym, which is wild. But I think we're making a big leap to leading fitness classes now.
2: So here's the thing. I like to go and team building is my thing. I like a little team building activity. So I think it would be fun if we host a adult gym class. Think about
1: Whoa. When did this become we? Now, hold on a minute. Because I got my little gym thing going.
2: You do.
1: With Gideon the Assassin.
2: Yes.
1: I already got that going. But now it's a we. You guys hear this? Now we are teaching a gym class.
3: Listening.
1: Do I have to be like one of those instructors at SoulCycle where you got to be crying within about 5 minutes? You know, I know your dad didn't love you. I know he didn't. But
3: and
1: if he could see you now,
2: right,
1: pedaling hard in 3, 2, 1.
3: I hate that. Like, don't do that. Don't yell at me. Don't try to get me to cry. Let's just tell me what to do, and I'll do it.
1: A lot of
3: nice
1: people
3: voice.
1: Didn't believe in you growing up, did
2: yes,
1: they?
2: Yes. Yeah.
1: People
2: got
1: thought
2: it
1: you couldn't do it.
3: They
1: told
3: it.
1: You would always be fat. But no, here you are in 3, 2, 1.
2: Yes.
1: Power. Push or whatever they say.
3: Yep.
1: You know what I'm talking about.
3: Yeah, I've done one class like that, those SoulCycle things. I cried. They got me.
1: That's they're trying to get you to cry.
3: Yeah, they got me. Okay, I was like, hey, no one loved me, but I'm here.
1: But you love yourself.
3: That's right. I love myself enough that I'm here.
2: They would get you.
1: A power push in 3, 2. I just keep wanting to power push.
2: You sound like you're ready.
1: No, I want to do it.
2: Yes.
1: So now you're thinking we should do a show?
2: I actually think for all of us in the build, all of our coworkers, all of our friends, family, I think it'd be so fun if we had a big field day of like an adult gym class. Everybody comes. There's instructors. We have Gideon. We have my trainers there. They have the
1: trainers.
2: Whistles.
1: Multiple. She has multiple trainers.
2: Oh, yeah,
1: she's
2: a team.
3: My girl's got a team.
2: Shout out to Big Lou. Shout out to Steve.
3: Yeah.
1: Wow. It's a team.
2: They got a lot to work on over here. It's just take a couple people.
1: You got one for the left side and one for the right side.
2: Exactly.
1: Yeah.
2: Exactly.
1: That's
2: one for
1: fair.
2: The front, one for, yeah.
1: Yeah.
2: So I think if we get all of our trainers together, we have a big field day. They have like whistles, and I don't know if you guys had this in gym, but you have like the big field day where you do like tug of war, dodgeball, softball, like, you know, an obstacle course. I think it would be so funny, and we live stream it, and then like everybody, you know, can join in on our adult gym class. And we should do it once a quarter.
1: Oh, whoa, once a quarter.
2: Okay. Yeah, it's time to start some team building stuff around here, honestly. And this is just

0: one. I would also like to do a softball game and a barbecue for everybody.
1: As someone who has tried to team build many a times, good luck getting everyone's schedule together.
2: I was going to say, Paulina will pull up an hour and a half later.
1: Yes, and Fed will be in like Latavia or something. Latavia, that other country.
2: Latvia?
1: Yeah, that one. Okay.
2: I think Latavia is what I put to make my eyelashes longer. Is that what? Oh, okay, that's a different thing. Yes, I think Latavia is what you get if you've had a, you know, too much fun in Mexico over the weekend or something.
1: Something like that.
2: You need a salve for that. No, I'll show up on time, but I'll leave early.
1: That's true.
2: You'll show up late.
1: When you leave, yeah.
2: Jason will be 15 minutes early with a clipboard, and then he'll reorganize the whole thing.
0: Yes, Jason's going to be on the planning committee. Yeah, I've already.
2: You'll come with enthusiasm. It's a good 30 minutes late, and you won't be able to find the building in your own hometown.
1: That's true.
2: Those are all things that I know so will true. Happen.
1: Yeah, but like, it's hard.
0: We need to do this, guys. Like, we need to get out and have some fun together. Like, we have fun, but we need to have some
1: fun. That's your idea of fun?
2: Look at Kiki over there. Her idea of a good time is to go to physical exertion.
1: Girl, take me to a bar.
3: Yeah, we go to a club.
1: Yeah.
0: Okay, well, we can go to a club after. No, we have to get active.
3: A good old-fashioned club night.
2: Are you okay?
0: No, I'm not.
1: He's never.
0: I'm looking forward to going to the gym.
2: You wearing a Jordan hat today like you are Michael Jordan. Next thing I know, you're going to be in the NBA dunking on people.
1: Okay, she wants us to work out for fun. He has never wanted to go to a club. I don't know what's happening. I don't like it.
3: This club or field day, I'm picking club.
2: Well,
0: let's combine them.
2: And I've seen some of you in the club, so Paulina, so it is a field day.
1: When I'm outside, it's a field day.
2: One night Paulina was dancing with angles I'd never seen anyway. I didn't know you were that flexible. I have no idea.
1: Where's club?
2: Yeah, that was
1: RIP. That's my workout.
2: Yeah, as long as it's not a porta potty, I'm

0: wake up.
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1: World leaders have begun gathering in Turkey for a NATO summit set to focus on defence spending, the ongoing war in Ukraine and the conflict in Iran. Arms deals worth tens of billions of dollars will be announced by NATO leaders, keen to show that they are heeding US calls to spend more to defend. A 72-year-old man has been charged with the murder of his wife in Portlaoise last Sunday. Adina Costantine, who was in her 50s, died after she was assaulted in their apartment in the County Laois town. Eugene Costantine of Lakeshore House Church Street was remanded in custody and is due to appear in court again on the 13th of July via video link. In Britain, Nigel Farage will make a statement about his future in public life at 2 p.m. The Reform UK leader is at the centre of an ongoing sleaze inquiry over allegations he did not correctly report a 5 million sterling gift from a cryptocurrency billionaire. Subsidised holiday cover and sick leave could be on the cards for farmers, according to new proposals under the new Common Agricultural Policy. The measures are aimed at providing replacement labour to cover bereavement, illness, training days and holidays. Josephine O'Neill is the national president of the Young Farmers Organisation, MACRA. She says taking time away from the farm is a big issue, especially for young people.
2: The work-life balance is a big issue. In other jobs, there's guaranteed annual leave, but unfortunately with farming, that's not the case. Many young people, when they enter farming, they work very long days with little to no holidays, and that's unsustainable, so a measure like this is very much welcome to help address that challenge.
1: Energy use by data centres jumped by 10% last year, according to new figures from the CSO. The share of metered electricity used by data centres rose to 23%, up from 22% the year previously. Our work and technology correspondent, Brian O'Donovan.
3: According to the CSO, metered electricity consumption by data centres increased by 10% last year, while consumption by all other users, including residential and business customers, went up by just 2%. Total residential consumption of electricity, including both urban and rural dwellings, accounted for 28% of usage, compared with 23% by data centres. Large energy users, which includes bigger data centres, accounted for the largest over share of electricity consumption last year at 33%.
4: This is the forecast for Mayo. And in Castlebar, right now it's 19 degrees with clear sky. Humidity is around 60% and winds are near 12 kilometres per hour. So it's feeling fairly mild overall. That's your latest weather from MPB.
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8: So my latest one was I had ants in the house. I was like, what did you have to do so bad in your past life that you come back as an ant?
9: Wow.
10: Yeah, no, it's a full intelligence briefing every morning. It's intense.
9: That's what y'all doing in there.
10: Yeah.
9: Okay.
10: What'd you tell? Wait, never mind.
9: Yeah, I won't start the rumors.
10: Yeah, it wasn't that.
11: The Fred Show is
10: Have you ever
11: on.
10: Had an issue with your phone such that you had to carry your iPad with you because that was all you had? They tried to suggest that to me once. I accidentally dropped my phone at a very high intensity. I may have accidentally dropped it. Mm-hmm. Right. I dropped it. It was going very fast speed when I dropped it into a wall. And and I dropped it and damaged the wall, too. But anyway, so I may have done that once. And I went to the store.
8: For drywall?
10: And there may not have been much phone left from the dropping that I dropped it. I know, it's crazy. I was just, what an accident. Mm-hmm. And I may truly have only been able to provide the SIM card, kind of. So I may have walked in with the SIM card. And they were like, well, why don't you bring us the phone? And we can, I'm like, well, we can trade that in. I'm like, no, not anymore. And then they understood the assignment. Like, they knew, like, immediately. They work in a phone store. Like, okay, got it. Well, you know, here's what we can do. We can get you a warranty phone, I guess, or something. You can buy a new phone, but the one phone's going to take a while. So what you could do is just carry your iPad around for a while, and, like, that'll, you know, until Monday, because I think this was a Saturday when the dropping of the phone occurred. Mm. And then it was like, hey, we'll get you a phone, but, like, you can just carry your iPad around. I'm like, well, you want me to carry my iPad around like a phone? Like, you want me to go to a date with my iPad in its case? Like, how you doing? What's going on? Well, what's that about? Well, it's in case it gets boring. I'm going to watch it. I'm right in the middle of something on Netflix, and I really didn't want to have to interrupt it. So if you see me look down at the iPad, that means you're boring as hell.

0: just might.
1: It is the Fred Show. Good morning. 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Search for the Fred Show on demand. Guys, I don't know how many of you have like teenage kids. Obviously, no one in the room does. I mean, I know that Gigi's like two going on, you know, 17. However, this is the latest thing that you didn't know you needed to do as a parent that I'm learning this morning. It's called the college bed party. Have you heard about this?
2: Yeah.
1: Oh, you have?
2: Yeah.
1: You've heard about this. So people, parents, by people, I mean parents, only people with money in this equation, are having to spend big bucks to announce their kids' college decision. So college-bound teens decide this month, or have decided early decision, where they'll continue their education. And parents are having to spend lots of hours and thousands of dollars on bed parties for the announcements, which in itself, we should probably come up with a different name for it.
2: Yeah.
1: That doesn't sound right.
2: No.
1: But the craze that was popularized in the South, apparently, involves decorating a high school senior's bed to the extreme with all of the school themed colors, candy, balloons, and merchandise. Fans say that this expensive ritual is a festive way to mark the milestone, while critics view them as over the top displays of excess. And you know, this probably started with like a blanket and a pillow, and somebody posted that to social media, maybe some balloons or something.
2: Yep.
1: And now it's probably gone to like where there's a Rolls Royce in the bed.
2: Yes.
1: That's the color of the school. Because this is not about the kids.
2: No, it's not.
1: This is one of those things, and there are so many of them that I've learned in parenting. This is not about the kids. The kids benefit from this. This is about parents not being outdone by other parents.
2: 100%.
1: That's what this is about.
2: Or social media. You got to show off to everybody. That's what it is. Because you can just literally hold up your letter. Isn't that what we did? We would hold up our letter and smile and be like, I got
1: a t-shirt or a sweatshirt or something,
2: too.
1: And I wore it to school one day, and they're like, oh. You're going to SMU? We didn't think you'd get in there.
2: Period.
1: Just barely.
2: Right. And I'm like,
1: I got into the bookstore to buy the sweatshirt. That's what I got.
2: I did go to the bookstore, too, when I got accepted to UIC. I was like, take me to Halsted. I want to go get a t-shirt.
3: You're in a cab.
2: Yeah, well, stand over.
1: I mean, but that's what this is about. And I think that's what a lot of parenting is about. It's kind of sad.
2: It is sad.
1: But I've learned the more that my friends have kids, the older they get, that a lot of what they do, they love their kids. They want the best for their kids. I'm not discrediting their parenting. But if it's not what they're doing, it's how they're comparing themselves, how you're comparing yourselves to what other parents are doing for their kids and how they provide it. And it's such an unfair thing to do because the parameters are never the same.
2: Mm-hmm.
1: You know, it's like if you're a working mom and dad works, and, you know, you're not able to pick your kid up every day from school, and you're not able to make these bento box lunches with, you know, custom sushi rolls, and, you know, get up at 4 a.m. and make teppanyaki for your kid, or, you know, this crazy stuff that you see online.
2: Yeah, you're not exaggerating. That's real.
1: And then, you know, your friend is, but your friend maybe doesn't have to work because, or whatever, maybe the husband works or the wife works. Someone makes a lot of money. Maybe someone has a lot of money. Maybe someone has a nanny. You know, so then you can do some of this stuff, and then other parents can't do it, and then they start to feel, you know, resentful and feel bad. It's like, this is crazy.
2: Yeah.
1: Like, do you love your kid? Are you providing, you know, nourishment and love and you know, shelter? Okay. Buy me a nice sweatshirt or something when I get into college, because I'm going to have to pay for that too, I'm sure.
2: Oh, 100%. I just feel like it's all a big show for just other people, and that's what I've learned in parenting. It's like, even before I had my baby, I would see certain things and I'm like, did we really have to do this whole thing? Like, for the first birthday party, I know culturally, for some cultures, that is like a huge deal and I love it, but for me, I was like, we're just going to do a pizza party with an open bar, which actually was costly.
1: I thought it was really quite the sacrifice. You had Frankie J attend that as opposed to your
2: wedding.
1: You saved the $20,000 and the several Southwest tickets that we had to buy.
2: Yes.
1: I mean, I couldn't believe it. I walked into Danny's Pizza and there was Frankie J singing, you know, Don't Want to Try. And I was like, this is crazy.
2: Right, at Danny's Pizza.
1: Yeah. And Gigi was swinging on herself and, you know, begging to go outside. So Literally. It was crazy. It was like, can you appreciate this? That's the Frankie J.
2: Yeah. I did this for you, not for anybody else.
1: Right.
2: For you, Gigi. And she knew exactly what was going on at that moment at age one.
1: And I love a party that appeals to, I love a kids party that appeals to adults. Not that I get invited to many of those, but when I do, I love a parent who's considered, here's the area for the kids and here's the area for the adults. Okay. You know, we have food, we have nice drink. It was a 1-year-old party that you had, but it was pizza and beer and sports, and there was like stuff for the adults to do too. I appreciated yep. that.
2: And then the little corner, we had the balloons and the tattoo people, whatever, which a lot of adults got glitter tattoos. So hey, it was for everybody.
1: I got a neck tattoo.
2: Yeah, I saw. They still got it on.
1: Yeah, no, but mine was permanent. I didn't realize.
0: I thought you have a teardrop on.
1: Yeah, well, I got that too. In this company, apparently, if you have a neck tattoo, you make a lot more money. So I've decided to do that. Yeah.
2: Okay.
1: So yeah, no, that's why I left. I thought it was going to wash off. In fact, I didn't realize that they were permanent tattoos that you were having done to children.
2: My bad. Yeah, yeah, I should have told you.
1: Yeah, but the teardrop, that was one I really thought would go away. But anyway, so I have to explain that one to my friends. But yeah, so that's the thing you're supposed to be doing for your kids. And I'm sorry if you if you're not, then you're just not, you're not up to bar. It's, you have to. What can you possibly do to a bed?
2: I mean, my parents were sad. They were in mourning because they were helping me pay for it. So they're like, this is going to suck. You know, there's no bed party. It was like, you better figure it out, girl.
1: My parents were ecstatic. They were like, really? Get out.
0: Really?
1: Like, what? When is the first day you can go? Like, is there a summer semester? And there was. And they're like, great, you should go to that.
2: Oh, wow. I did ask for an early move-in. I was the one ready to go. I was like, can I come up early in some of these dorms?
1: Well, and it's a famous story in my house, but my parents were very generous to help me with college. And that was always the thing growing up was, hey, if you can get into Harvard, we'll help you with that. Like, if you can get into Harvard, of course I could not. I barely got into Scottsdale Community College. But that was the thing. So it came down, and you guys have probably heard the story, but it came down to two schools in Dallas, in the Dallas area. My mom went to SMU, and the rival was TCU. And those were I got into both, and those were the schools. So we flew to Dallas, and we went to TCU, and we had the hottest tour guide, and I had the best time, and I loved it there, and it was great. Then we went to SMU. It was fine. It was fine. Didn't have a hot tour guide. Bummer. It was whatever. I was really influenced by the tour guide. I was. They knew what they were doing. And so we go to dinner. My mom is like, well, what's it going to be? And I said, Mom, I want to go to Texas Christian, TCU, the rival. And she's like, how are you going to pay for that?
2: Ooh.
1: She was not kidding. I guess I'll go to SMU. And that's where I went. Good decision.
2: I get it. Kids are not going to U of M.
1: Well, that really?
2: Really. Don't care.
1: What if they got a scholarship to the rival college?
2: We ain't doing it. Mm-mm.
1: What if they got a full ride scholarship and they were going to...

0: EB Radio 1 with the latest news.
1: World leaders have begun gathering in Turkey for a NATO summit set to focus on defence spending, the ongoing war in Ukraine and the conflict in Iran. Arms deals worth tens of billions of dollars will be announced by NATO leaders, keen to show that they are heeding US calls to spend more to defend Europe. A 72-year-old man has been charged with the murder of his wife in Portlaoise last Sunday. Adina Costatin, who was in her 50s, died after she was assaulted in their apartment in the County Laois town. Eugene Costatin of Lakeshore House Church Street was remanded in custody and is due to appear in court again on the 13th of July via video link. In Britain, Nigel Farage will make a statement about his future in public life at 2 p.m. The Reform UK leader is at the centre of an ongoing sleaze inquiry over allegations he did not correctly report a £5 million sterling gift from a cryptocurrency billionaire. Subsidised holiday cover and sick leave could be on the cards for farmers, according to new proposals under the new Common Agricultural Policy. The measures are aimed at providing replacement labour to cover bereavement, illness, training days and holidays. Josephine O'Neill is the National President of the Young Farmers Organisation, MACRA. She says taking time away from the farm is a big issue, especially for young people.
2: The work-life balance is a big issue. In other jobs, there's guaranteed annual leave, but unfortunately with farming, that's not the case. Many young people, when they enter farming, they work very long days.

0: families with little to no holidays, and that's unsustainable. So a measure like this is very much welcome to help address that challenge.
1: Energy use by data centres jumped by 10% last year, according to new figures from the CSO. The share of metered electricity used by data centres rose to 23%, up from 22% the year previously. Our Work and Technology correspondent, Brian O'Donovan.
2: According to the CSO, metered electricity consumption by data centres increased by 10% last year, while consumption by all other users, including residential and business customers, went up by just 2%. Total residential consumption of electricity, including both urban and rural dwellings, accounted for 28% of usage, compared with 23% by data centres. Large energy users, which includes bigger data centres, accounted for the largest overall share of electricity consumption last year at 33%.
3: This is the forecast for Mayo. And in Castlebar, right now it's 19 degrees with clear sky. Humidity is around 60% and winds are near 12 kilometres per hour. So it's feeling fairly mild overall. That's your latest weather from MPB.
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0: Ever been left waiting by the phone? It's the Fred Show.
1: Hey, Steve, good morning. Welcome to the program. How are you?
2: Pretty good. How about you?
1: Doing great, man. What's going on with Michelle? So I have your note here. It says that you met on Hinge and that you planned a date. But sort of explain, you know, how that all went and about the date and then where things are now.
2: Yeah, sure. Like, I didn't waste much time setting it up because, I mean, we just hit it off immediately. So, like you said, we agreed to go on a date. We went for drinks after work on Friday. And I thought we hit it off immediately. So a couple of drinks, you know, that turned into pizza and more drinks. And, like, the conversation just flowed. Like, I mean, she was beautiful and we started flirting. And before I knew it, we were back at my place and things were happening. It was awesome. And so she left after that and I never heard from her again. And I was just like, what the f-? Like, how can a date go so well? And then nothing, just ghosted.
1: So, I mean, it went really well, you're saying. Like, it went, if you drinks, pizza, drinks, and then, you know.
2: Oh, yeah, for sure, dude. Like home base, checkmate, everything you can think of. It was great.
1: Well, when you say checkmate, then okay, wow. that's a great first date, though. I mean, that's what you want, right? You want to meet someone, you want to have that chemistry, and then, you know, not only the sort of communication, but then the physical chemistry too. And so this all went exactly as you would want it to, and you're thinking, I'm going to hear from this woman again. So you reached out and tried to plan another date, except you haven't heard from her since then. No response to anything, I assume?
2: Yeah, like I tried, you know, a call and a couple of texts, and then I just figured I'd leave it at that, but nothing. Like, no response either way.
1: Huh. All right. Well, let's play a song, come back in a couple of minutes. We'll call Michelle. We'll see if we can get her on the phone. We're going to ask these questions on your behalf. And the hope, as always, is that we can straighten all of this out and then set you guys up on another date that we pay for. Sound good?
2: Yeah, that's great. Thank you.
1: Let's see what happens next. Part two of Waiting by the Phone after this song on The Fred Show. I could

0: morning. It's the Fred Show, part two of Waiting by the Phone. Hey, Steve.
1: Yeah.
0: All right, let's call Michelle. You guys met on Hinge, and you got right to work setting up a date, which you went on after work on a Friday, had some drinks, and it was, hey, I'm hungry, you know, hey, me too. And then, why am I like role playing here? I don't know. So you had some pizza, and then you had some more drinks, and then it was back to your place, and greatness occurred, in your opinion, yeah. at least. And then yeah. you haven't heard from her since, and you're like, how does this all go so well and get to that point, but yet she won't call me back? What's going on?
1: Yeah, exactly. Like it was perfect, so I can't understand this.
0: Okay, let's call Michelle and see if we can figure out what's going on. Good luck.
2: Hello?
0: Hi, is this Michelle?
2: Yes, this is.
0: Michelle, good morning. My name is Fred. I'm calling from the Fred Show, the morning radio show. And I have to tell you that we are on the radio right now, and I would need your permission to continue with the call. Is it okay if we chat for a minute?
2: Wait, what?
0: Yeah, it's a radio show. Yeah, no, it's not. We're on the radio. Whole crew's here. Is it cool if we chat? I'll tell you what we're calling about. I just need your permission first.
2: Oh, okay.
0: All right, well, thank you. We're calling on behalf of a guy named Steve, who I guess you met on Hinge, and you went out recently. Do you remember Steve?
2: yeah, I do.
0: Okay. Well, he called us, Michelle, and he told us that he had met you on Hinge and that you guys chatted and planned a date and that you went out. And he, in short, thought the date went really, really well, except he says he hasn't heard from you since then. He's called, he's texted, all these things. So what's going on? Why are you not responding to him?
2: This is so weird. He's a nice, interesting dude. I did have a good time with him. We went back to his place and started making out, and it was actually really fun. But I saw this thing on his lower back, and I was like, what is that? And then
0: you saw a thing on his lower back. What is that? What is that?
2: Uh huh. Mm-hmm. Well, I didn't know what it was because I was like, oh, is that a birthmark? No. What is that? And then all of a sudden I was like, oh no, that's a tattoo. He has a lower back tattoo. Okay.
0: Oh.
2: Which, you know, whatever, to each his own. But then it's a Jordan Jumpman tattoo. Yeah. And it looked like it was like coming out of his ass.
0: Hold on. Steve. That's yeah. Steve, by the way. Michelle, Steve.
2: Yeah.
0: I'm very forgetful. I forgot that Steve is here. Now, hold on, Steve. I need to hear more about the jump man here. So we'll get to you, old boy Jordan over here. But so wait a minute. So it's placed like right above his crack. So what it looks like.
2: Oh, yeah. I mean, it's leaping out of his ass.
3: Not leaping.
4: Jump man.
0: Yeah. Okay, so the guy likes Michael. He's a Jordan guy, obviously. I'm a Jordan guy. I don't have a lower back tattoo of anything, but I mean, so the guy's a Michael Jordan fan.
2: Uh-huh. I mean, yeah, I get it. Like, come on, a lower back tattoo. Also, to be very clear, I laughed when I first saw it, and I thought, okay, maybe it was like a dare or something, and then I was like, oh, is this like, he didn't read as like a frat bro, but I was like, oh, was it like hazing or something, and then he said, no, I got it a couple years ago. We are in our 30s, y'all.
0: Okay, so this wasn't like a drunk, college decision. This was a conscious thought that occurred relatively recently. So Steve is here. You know that now. Steve, can you explain the jump man on your ass? Or I guess above your lower back tattoo of a Jordan Jumpman logo?
1: yeah. Michelle, like there's totally a good story to this. Like, so look, I was a big Jordan fan growing up, right? But I used to watch the games with my grandfather, and I just wanted a way to honor both. So like, I mean, I don't think that's such a big deal.
2: Oh,
1: you know?
2: come on, Steve. You're going to make me look like an asshole. No. You're honoring
1: funny,
2: your grandfather by putting a tattoo by your asshole?
1: Oh, he was a funny guy. We would joke around and stuff.
5: I mean, so was my grandpa, but my
0: Hold
5: Jesus.
0: On. For the record, it's above.
5: How do you
0: that.
5: Know?
3: Right. It sounds like it's close enough.
5: Right.
0: Because I know what a lower back is.
2: It's a little too close for comfort.
3: Yes, Michelle. Okay.
1: Like, Michelle, seriously, you're going to refuse to see me because of that? I mean, that's just like something harmless. It's funny. Wow. And like I said, it's for honor. honoring both my grandpa and you know, the games. I mean, like, come
0: on. This is a first, a lower back tattoo to honor my grandfather.
5: I don't know if either of them want that. Right. Michael or your grandpa. I'm sorry.
0: Right. Yeah, actually,
1: I mean,
0: Michael Jordan just texted me and he said no. That's all he put was no. That's no,
2: exactly.
0: It.
2: Exactly. Like, it's just not okay. What, do you have a tattoo by your that says just do it? Like, oh, come on.
4: Now that's kind of clever.
0: Well, now, yeah, hold on. Okay. Okay. Nice. Hold on a minute.
4: I wouldn't be mad at that one.
0: Hold on a second. Now, do you?
1: I you don't, but.
0: Yeah.
1: You but should that, think about that, it. Yeah, I guess maybe I should, but like, Michelle, come on, you're being way too picky. Like, I mean,
2: come on, but that was done in your 30s. Like, these are decisions that, you know, you may want to, like, just.
1: Well, who's gonna see it? I mean, like, they're not gonna see it at my work desk or something. Like, when I go to work, I'm not gonna have my lower back hanging out.
2: Well, when you go to the gym, if you bend over, I don't know, like, people are gonna see a tiny little basketball hand coming out crack.
0: You know, look, I think that the lower back tattoo on a man is a questionable decision anyway.
2: Yeah.
0: But then to say that it was sentimental on top of that, and then the location, like, haha, he's jumping over my crack. But also, you know, shout out to my grandfather.
4: It's a lot going on.
3: Yeah, it's not fitting.
1: It's it's 2025. People do whatever they want. I had some fun with that. So I think Grandpa would just be laughing his ass off, honestly. So, you know.
0: See what you did there.
1: Right. Yeah.
0: Okay, so all right. The guy's got a Jumpman logo over his crack, and so be it. Now, look, you liked him enough. You know, you had enough chemistry, Michelle. Everything went well enough to get to the point where you guys were having, you know, some intimate fun. So there, obviously, it was all fine until you saw this. Would you consider letting this go and just accepting that, it, you know, whatever, you wouldn't do it, but you liked him enough, and maybe we give him another shot and we go on a second date? We'll pay for it.
2: I mean, listen, that he has a back tattoo and then he called a radio station. Like, his decision making isn't great. No, I'm going to say no.
4: Girl, you know.
0: Calling a radio station was a very sound decision.
1: All right.
0: Excellent decision.
1: Mm-hmm. That's fine. It's right. Like I said, you're just being too picky. Like, I mean, obviously you have no sense of humor, and it wasn't worth my time anyway.
2: Clearly I do.
1: So.
2: I mean, come on now.
0: Yeah. I mean, I'm sure going to the pool is an adventure, but okay, look.
1: So I mean, it's a conversation starter.
0: Well,
2: ender.
0: Well, you're right. And then in this case, all right. Well, Michelle, thank you for picking up, and good luck to you. Steve, I wish you the best as well out there. Good luck.
1: Yeah, I'll try to date somebody else.

0: 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Search for The Fred Show on demand. I saw this morning. Have any of you or has anyone, do you have a friend that you've never met? Like a friend, like someone that you either, like in this case, this is what the thing I saw this morning. It's on Reddit. It was a picture of a man and a woman together. And it said, met my internet friend today for the first time. We started chatting online in 2001 when we were both 16. So that's what, 24 years ago? 24 years ago, they started chatting online. They never met. They kept in touch for 24 years.
1: Oh, wow.
0: And they went to an Iron Maiden concert together. I guess they're Iron Maiden fans.
2: Oh, yeah.
1: That's cute.
0: But like, I don't know. Is it maybe, I don't know, someone you talk to at like another branch of your office that you've talked to for a long time, never seen? Which I guess in this day and age is hard to do. People can FaceTime or, you know, whatever, but video chat, all the different Zoom meetings and whatever else. But like, I don't know. Have you ever chatted with someone, played video games? You ever had a pen pal?
3: I've made friends on Instagram, but then I've ended up meeting them like a year or so later. But I've done
0: it. How did you meet them?
3: Sure.
0: They DM'd you? They listened to the show? They DM'd you?
3: Yeah. Yeah, I think so. And just over time, like, realized we had similar interests. And I don't know, I felt like I could trust her. And then we met up in person and ended up being a great friend.
0: She was an axe murderer.
3: Yeah.
0: It's a shame.
3: Yeah.
0: Yeah. But you still visit her in prison, right, now that you're friends?
3: Well, yeah. If she was an axe murderer, wouldn't I not be alive to tell the tale?
0: Well, I think, unfortunately, she wasn't able to get to you.
3: Oh, she spared me?
0: Yeah.
3: Okay.
0: That's yeah. No, well, because you were friends.
3: Well, that's why you meet in public,
0: right.
3: Always, so
0: well,
3: you don't get axe murdered.
0: I agree, but like, yeah. Is it one of those things, is it like between glass when you go to see her, or is it like across the table? Are you able to like, you know, sit physically, or is it like a video chat on the phone? What's it like when you go to see her in
3: well,
0: prison?
3: Well, you know, I usually bake a cake, put some treats in there for her.
0: Oh, that's
3: you know?
0: Nice.
3: It's always her birthday. Which
0: sneak
3: is crazy.
0: Stuff in. Yeah.
3: Yeah.
0: Yeah. But none of you, though, because I mean, this is crazy. Like to keep it. I mean, especially now. And I don't know if these people live in, you know, wildly different parts of the world or something like, you know, really crazy, extreme distance. But I mean, I just think it's amazing to think that people have been able to keep in touch for this period of time and never meet. Now, granted, when you're 16, you meet someone on a video game. You don't have any money. You know, we're not thinking like, oh, I'm going to be talking to this person in 25 years. But I wonder if this has ever happened to anybody.
1: That's a really long time, yeah.
4: It has definitely happened. I feel like now, like we did the tour, and that's when I met a lot of the 13 that we've been friends for over the last 2 years that I've been here. Mm-hmm. And then you finally get to put a face to the name. But it's a few that I haven't. Like there's this one friend online named C-Style. All I know is her Instagram handle.
3: Oh,
4: I don't know her real name. Lady Lyft Driver. I don't know her real name, but she's my friend. You know, in my head, she's my friend.
0: Interesting.
4: So it's like, yeah, like, and I know those people ride for me on social media. They ride for all of us on social media, but it's like, I've never met them in real life, but I consider them friends.
3: Mm-hmm.
1: Yeah.
0: I mean, there are radio people that I've chatted with for years and years and years and never
3: for
0: met in person.
4: Yeah.
0: That's true. But I mean, I don't know if they're friends. Some of them are. There are people that I see very, very rarely, but I know when I see them, I know what's going on in their lives because of Facebook. See? That's the only reason I still have Facebook is because I can quickly scroll through and I can get the birthdays. I can hit the birthdays quickly.
1: That's right. Mm-hmm.
0: And then, because that's important. I rarely will message them on Facebook. I'll cheat and I'll go to Facebook to see if it's the birthday and then I'll text them. And then people are like, how did you remember?
1: Right.
0: I'm on top of it. You know, but then there's other people that like, I'll catch up with them after years and I already know all the things they're telling me because I saw it on Facebook, but I know them.
1: Mm-hmm.
0: Like, I can't think of anyone who I've been quote unquote friends with for, you know, years and never actually like met. Hey, Alyssa, you have an internet friend, really?
5: Yes, multiple.
0: Okay. Are you a gamer? Like, how does this come about?
5: You know, in like 2017, I was at a friend's house and used her PlayStation to play a game just once. And I met people who I really liked and we ended up following each other on social media. And we talked pretty often. They gave me tips on how to like do my hair or makeup. And I've never met them. They live in an entirely different state.
0: Now, what prevents you from just, I was going to say bags fly free on Southwest, but they don't anymore. So, I mean, what prevents you hopping on Spirit and, you know, ducking? From, you know, ducking for cover from the, you know, fights and wrestling that happen on Spirit sometimes and just going to see these people. Like, it's you know, modern air travel is amazing.
5: Yeah, I've never thought about it. I think I'm just okay with them being my phone friends. And I think it's really common for, like, people in Gen Z to have these friends that they've never met that they used or met through social media or other, like, gaming.
0: Okay. Yeah. I mean, it's kind of crazy. I think eventually that my curiosity would get the best of me. I'd want to meet the people. Like, I'd want to see that they're real. But I don't know. Maybe it's boundaried and doesn't really matter if they're real.
5: I just believe them. Yeah. I choose to believe and hope to not get catfished.
0: Yeah. Okay. Thank you, Alyssa. Have a good day.
5: Yeah, no problem. You too.
0: This is it's a random story, but I growing up, I had a family member who, and I don't think they do, I mean, I don't know what they do anymore, but like this person had like a receptionist for their office, but the receptionist worked in like another office and you hired this company to answer the phone for you, but they like weren't in the same office as you.
3: Oh, yeah.
0: So like this, so one, and so I would call this person regularly and the same person would answer the phone, never saw this person, never talked to them. They were in the same city, but like they worked in a different office and then they would transfer the call or whatever. Every day for years, this woman, I can't remember her name. And one day I'm in a doctor's office and my sister's there and my mom's there as a therapist. My parents are getting divorced. And I hear this woman talking behind the desk and it's her. It's the woman who's been answering the phone for years and years and years and years. And like, I was a kid, so it was always, oh, hi, Christopher, this whole thing. And my sister, I was watching my sister for a period of time, and she was kind of acting up. And this woman stands up from the desk and starts screaming at us to like, be quiet. And I, like, she didn't obviously know that like this little boy who's like birthday she celebrated and all this stuff. Like we'd never seen each other. She had no idea. We were just disrupting her like work, I guess. And I wanted to be like, hey, Karen. It's me. You know, I'm the kid who's been calling to talk to so-and-so for, you know, years and years, but I didn't have the heart to do it. But for some reason, I think about that story all the time because I was like, because this is back before you would have any way of knowing what these people look. And I had right. no idea who this person was. Mm-hmm. It was just you call every day and you talk to, hey, can I talk to so-and-so? Yeah, sure. Hold on. Every single day you make that call and it's like, here's this person. And then she screamed at me. So it really hurt my feelings and upset me. But then, and yeah. what's funny is like a few hours later, I called to talk to this person and there's
3: she's
0: the
3: like,
0: lady.
3: Hello, Christopher.
0: Hey, oh my God, it's so good to talk to you. And I'm like, it wasn't 2 hours ago. Right. Wasn't later, screaming at me.
3: Right.
0: And I know if I'd said something to her, like, hey, I think I know you. I'm so and so. And it would have changed everything, but whatever. Holly.
2: Yes, hi. Holly. Good morning,
0: hey,
2: guys.
0: Hi, it's Holly. Holly's on the phone.
3: Right now.
0: This is exciting.
6: I've
0: Holly,
6: been waiting for you.
0: You have an internet friend through gaming, and you've never met this person. What's the story?
2: Correct. So I've been playing this game. It's called Old School RuneScape. I probably played it on and off for about 15 years, and I've made so many like internet friends that you mentioned. I have a friend in Arizona, in the UK, and it's just like a great like bond that we have with the game. But you know, we all live in a different like state or country.
0: Interesting. And so these friendships, like they you're appeased by them only going so far. Like they don't need to go much further. Like you don't need to run
2: and meet these
0: folks. Like it's good enough the way it is. They could be anyone doing anything, and it doesn't matter because it's boundaried.
2: I mean, honestly, if I was like, let's say for example, the friend I have in Arizona that I played through the game, if I were to visit, I wouldn't mind saying, hey, let's meet up, because it's like a bunch of us that are like, well, I'm in my mid-30s playing this game, and. You know, it's like everyone resonates because we're in the same age range playing this game for 15, 20 years. And it's just, you know, again, it's just something that's fun.
0: Yeah, I think sometimes like the idea of compartmentalizing a friendship and like having it be in its own lane, its own little, like, this is my friend from the game and we talk about some stuff, but like that's the expectation. Because like maintaining friendships as an adult can be hard, and I think it's why many adults wind up with fewer friendships, because it's a lot of work.
7: Right.
0: But now you got this sort of friend, but there's no real expectation, and you're vibing over the game, so it's like it's kind of a nice thing. I don't know. Thank you,
2: Absolutely.
0: Holly.
2: Absolutely. Yeah, you don't have to talk about stress and like, oh, work sucks. It's just you log on, you play. You're like, hey, you know, what are you doing in the game? And you're just kind of like making that own little world, if that makes sense.
0: Okay. Yeah, fair enough. Thank you, Holly.
2: Thank you.
0: Have a good day. Hey, Trish.
8: Fred.
0: Hi, Trish. So you have an internet friend group, and you're all meeting this weekend. That's exciting.
8: Correct.
0: Well, how did you meet, and what's the deal?
8: We met on an online auction website.
0: For what?
8: Shopping.
0: What were you bidding on?
8: I was bidding on, I don't know, craft supplies.
0: Okay, so you're bidding on this. It was like a chat.

0: feature in there or something?
1: Yes.
2: There's a chat feature, and you know, I kind of started out with everyone sort of harassing each other, you know, teasing and picking on each other and being really inappropriate. And we all found out we have the same inappropriate sense of humor.
0: Wow, you crafters are nasty.
2: You know it.
0: Well, what kind of, okay, is it all women? Is it all women meeting Trish?
2: It's all women. There's four women. One's in Kansas, one's in Ohio. I'm in Northwest Indiana, and the last one is in Florida.
0: And so where are you meeting, and what's the agenda? And yeah, what sort of activities are we going to partake in? What sort of shenanigans?
2: I don't know. That's all. We left it all up for chance. So we're all meeting. I got my Southwest tickets ahead of time, so my bags apply and free.
0: Hell yeah. You got in before the deadline. That's right.
2: Exactly.
0: Now, hold on. Trish, I have to ask what everybody's wondering. Is there a sexual component to this?
2: Well, that's to be determined. We left it open, didn't we?
0: Now, hold on. I have to ask. Now, again, and you can tell me this is too far, but you know me. I don't have limits. I have no filter. Are you a lesbian? Is this your interest?
2: It is not. I am married and I have three children who I tell you never go meet up with people from the internet.
0: So, Dan, does your husband know that you might go and, you know, get it on in the days in somewhere?
2: We're all staying at one of their houses. So it'll be even more interesting.
3: Oh,
0: okay.
3: Yeah.
0: So all four of you, none of you have met each other before, and you're all flying somewhere to meet at, and you're going to stay in a person's home that you've never met also. Like, so this is, wow. This
2: way,
0: is
2: way outside of my comfort zone. I'm doing it anyway.
4: Go ahead.
0: And it's happening on Friday?
2: Saturday morning.
0: And when do you get back? When are you supposed to be? Can someone check? Can one of us have
3: send
0: your...
3: Send us your itinerary.
0: Right. Can one of us have your location, please?
2: My coworkers are convinced I'm getting killed.
0: How strong are your organs? I think there might be some organ harvesting going on here. Wow.
2: I'm the tough one in the group, so I have the least amount of fear.
0: This is fascinating.
4: Can we call you back after?
0: Yeah, when do you get back?
2: Midnight, Tuesday night.
0: All right, I'm going to put you on hold and get your phone number because I want to hear how this... you have to promise to tell us how this all ends up. But I want to know, if you're straight... Where does the sexual ambiguity, like, where does that component come in? Have you guys talked about all, like, just sort of getting it on together?
2: Wow. No, we have not. I'm not sure it'll be any of that. I mean, she has a wife and two teenagers, so... Or she has a husband and two teenagers, so I don't know that it'll be on in there.
0: But you didn't shut it down. Like, when I said, hey, crafting friends this weekend and wherever, and I asked you if there was a sexual component to this, you didn't say absolutely not. You said to be determined. So what makes you think...
2: you never know what can happen, right? I mean...
4: You
2: never know what can happen.
0: I do, too. Just make sure there's a safe word, okay? And also...
2: They'll probably be drinking and shopping, most likely drinking and shopping.
0: Wow.
2: You don't know when liquor involves any... You don't know.
0: Wow. Okay. Well, we're going to put you on hold, Trish. We're going to put it on our calendar. Put on the calendar to call her on Tuesday or Wednesday. Either
2: Wednesday.
0: Way, I got to know what happens here. You know, we're praying for you, okay?
2: Thank you. Thank
0: okay.
2: you.
0: All right. All right. Stay right there.
5: She's going to be on
0: you.
5: Stay or Go. In a minute.
0: No. I want to know why she's a straight married woman with a bunch of other straight married women. And I say to you, is there a sexual component to this visit? And she's like, I don't know.
4: I love it.
0: Why don't we know? We do know. We're just not saying more.
3: She's just open. Yeah, so whatever happens,
4: she said whatever happens.
3: She's going to feel the vibes of the other three.
4: Those crafters, man.
3: They're all going to get turned out this weekend.
0: Hey, Bethany. see, look at this. I thought this was an obscure topic and you guys are blowing me up. Bethany, good morning.
6: Good morning.
0: Hi. So you have an internet friend, and now you're engaged.
6: Yeah. So we met in 2019. I was in another relationship at the time, but we're both in an online group of people who work in hotels, and he is actually in Australia. He's Australian, and we started talking because he was helping me with an issue I had with the system at work. And here we are 6 years later.
0: Wow. And you've met?
6: Oh, yeah.
0: Okay.
6: I lived in Australia for a year because of him. And he came to visit me, it was COVID. So we could only talk online for, 3 years.
0: This is like real life 90 Day Fiancé with Bethany right here.
4: Mm-hmm.
0: So what happened? After how long of chatting did you say, I'm going to Australia to meet you?
6: Well, he came to America.
0: Okay.
6: First.
0: Okay. Yeah. Good for you. You make his ass fly 20 hours for Bethany stuff.
6: 100%.
0: Yeah.
6: I won't be flying there again by myself. That's for sure, because that was a terrible flight. Oh. But, yeah, he came here, I think, like 3 years after we started talking.
0: Okay. Wow. So you talked for 3 years. And then was it every, I mean, you're engaged now, but like, was it when you finally saw him after 3 years of communicating, was it everything you hoped it would be?
6: Yes. It was a little awkward at first because I think it was just like so much of a lead up. But
0: yeah, a lot of pressure, a lot of pressure after 3 years.

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1: World leaders have begun gathering in Turkey for a NATO summit set to focus on defence spending, the ongoing war in Ukraine and the conflict in Iran. Arms deals worth tens of billions of dollars will be announced by NATO leaders, keen to show that they are heeding US calls to spend more to defend Europe. A 72-year-old man has been charged with the murder of his wife in Portlaoise last Sunday. Adina Costatine, who was in her 50s, died after she was assaulted in their apartment in the County Laois town. Eugene Costatine of Lakeshore House Church Street was remanded in custody and is due to appear in court again on the 13th of July via video link. In Britain, Nigel Farage will make a statement about future in public life at 2 p.m. The Reform UK leader is at the centre of an ongoing sleaze inquiry over allegations he did not correctly report a £5 million sterling gift from a cryptocurrency billionaire. Subsidised holiday cover and sick leave could be on the cards for farmers, according to new proposals under the new Common Agricultural Policy. The measures are aimed at providing replacement labour to cover bereavement, illness, training days and holidays. Josephine O'Neill is the National President of the Young Farmers Organisation, MACRA. She says taking time away from the farm is a big issue, especially for young people.
2: The work-life balance is a big issue. In other jobs, there's guaranteed annual leave, but unfortunately with farming, that's not the case. Many young people, when they enter farming, they work very long days with little to no holidays, and that's unsustainable. So a measure like this is very much welcome to help address that challenge.
1: Energy use by data centres jumped by 10% last year, according to new figures from the CSO. The share of metered electricity used by data centres rose to 23%, up from 22% the year previously. Our work and technology correspondent, Brian O'Donovan.
3: According to the CSO, metered electricity consumption by data centres increased by 10% last year, while consumption by all other users, including residential and business customers, went up by just 2%. Total residential consumption of electricity, including both urban and rural dwellings, accounted for 28% of usage, compared with 23% by data centres. Large energy users, which includes bigger data centres, accounted for the largest overall share of electricity consumption last year at 33%.
4: This is the forecast for Mayo. And in Castlebar, right now it's 19 degrees with clear sky. Humidity is around 60% and winds are near 12 kilometres per hour, so it's feeling fairly mild overall. That's your latest weather from MPB.
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0: just missing the guy who breaks every Boyz II Men song down. And
1: oh,
0: just,
1: yeah.
0: Hey, baby, I'm sorry.
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0: Please forgive me for all the wrong I've done. Yeah. And then you got to go, please forgive me.
2: Please forgive him.
0: Come back home to me, baby.
2: Come home to me.
0: I love you. 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
2: Oh, I love you, baby.
0: I didn't know she was an Instagram model.
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DJ Neurotic is here. It's all your favorite throwbacks mixed together to kick off the weekend. Text us, tell us the songs you want to hear. Tell us where you are so we can shout you out. 855-591.

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1: Amanda and Maddie are here. Hi, G-Man. What's going on? I'm going through all these texts. Alex is

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He loves me not, he loves me. He holds me tight, then.

0: much. Paulina, do you know what a cul-de-sac is?
1: That's like a community. It's a community of people.
0: Sort of. Jason, what's a cul-de-sac?
2: It's like how at the end of the street, it's like a semicircle, right?
0: Right. And the houses are around the circle at the end. So,
1: houses of community. Community houses.
0: All right. Well, then what is the, Paulina, what is the plural of cul-de-sac?
1: Oh, no. I'm an English major, but I'm not that good. Cul-de-sacs.
0: It is not. It's not cul-de-sacs. It is coals de sac.
1: What?
0: Not cul-de-sacs. Huh? The plural of cul-de-sac is technically coals de sac.

0: way is the it's just become the way because yeah. if I say oh yes the cul-de-sac people will be like oh is he right. having a seizure like what's going on?
1: More Fred Show next.
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1: World leaders have begun gathering in Turkey for a NATO summit set to focus on defence spending, the ongoing war in Ukraine and the conflict in Iran. Arms deals worth tens of billions of dollars will be announced by NATO leaders, keen to show that they are heeding US calls to spend more to defend Europe. A 72-year-old man has been charged with the murder of his wife in Portlaoise last Sunday. Adina Costatin, who was in her 50s, died after she was assaulted in their apartment in the County Leash town. Eugene Costatin of Lakeshore House Church Street was remanded in custody and is due to appear in court again on the 13th of July via video link. In Britain, Nigel Farage will make a statement about his future in public life at 2 p.m. The Reform UK leader is at the centre of an ongoing sleaze inquiry over allegations he did not correctly report a £5 million gift from a cryptocurrency billionaire. Subsidised holiday cover and sick leave could be on the cards for farmers, according to new proposals under the new Common Agricultural Policy. The measures are aimed at providing replacement labour to cover bereavement, illness, training days and holidays. Josephine O'Neill is the National President of the Young Farmers Organisation, MACRA. She says taking time away from the farm is a big issue, especially for young people.
2: The work-life balance is a big issue. In other jobs, there's guaranteed annual leave, but unfortunately with farming, that's not the case. Many young people, when they enter farming, they work very long days with little to no holidays, and that's unsustainable. So a measure like this is very much welcome to help address that challenge.
1: Energy use by data centres jumped by 10% last year, according to new figures from the CSO. The share of metered electricity used by data centres rose to 23%, up from 22% the year previously. Our Work and Technology correspondent, Brian O'Donovan.
3: According to the CSO, metered electricity consumption by data centres increased by 10% last year, while consumption by all other users, including residential and business customers, went up by just 2%. Total residential consumption of electricity, including both urban and rural dwellings, accounted for 28% of usage, compared with 23% by data centres. Large energy users, which includes bigger data centres, accounted for the largest overall share of electricity consumption last year at 33%.
4: This is the forecast for Mayo. And in Castlebar, right now it's 16 degrees with clear sky. Humidity is around 89% and winds are near 12 kilometres per hour. So it's feeling fairly mild overall. That's your latest weather from MPB.
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1: World leaders have begun gathering in Turkey for a NATO summit set to focus on defence spending, the ongoing war in Ukraine and the conflict in Iran. Arms deals worth

0: tens of billions of dollars will be announced by NATO leaders, keen to show that they are heeding US calls to spend more to defend Europe. A 72-year-old man has been charged with the murder of his wife in Portlaoise last Sunday. Adina Costatín, who was in her 50s, died after she was assaulted in her apartment in the County Laois town. Eugene Costatín of Lakeshore House Church Street was remanded in custody and is due to appear in court again on the 13th of July via video link. In Britain, Nigel Farage will make a statement about his future in public life at 2 p.m. The Reform UK leader is at the centre of an ongoing sleaze inquiry over allegations he did not correctly report a £5 million sterling gift from a cryptocurrency billionaire. Subsidised holiday cover and sick leave could be on the cards for farmers, according to new proposals under the new Common Agricultural Policy. The measures are aimed at providing replacement labour to cover bereavement, illness, training days and holidays. Josephine O'Neill is the National President of the Young Farmers Organisation, MACRA. She says taking time away from the farm is a big issue, especially for young people.
1: The work-life balance is a big issue. In other jobs, there's guaranteed annual leave, but unfortunately with farming, that's not the case. Many young people, when they enter farming, they work very long days with little to no holidays, and that's unsustainable. So a measure like this is very much welcome to help address that challenge.
0: Energy use by data centres jumped by 10% last year, according to new figures from the CSO. The share of metered electricity used by data centres rose to 23%, up from 22% the year previously. Our work and technology correspondent, Brian O'Donovan.
2: According to the CSO, metered electricity consumption by data centres increased by 10% last year, while consumption by all other users, including residential and business customers, went up by just 2%. Total residential consumption of electricity, including both urban and rural dwellings, accounted for 28% of usage, compared with 23% by data centres. Large energy users, which includes bigger data centres, accounted for the largest overall share of electricity consumption last year at 33%.
3: This is the forecast for Mayo. And in Castlebar, right now it's 16 degrees with the sky. Humidity is around 89% and winds are near 12 kilometres per hour. So it's feeling fairly mild overall. That's your latest weather from MPB.
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1: World leaders have begun gathering in Turkey for a NATO summit set to focus on defence spending, the ongoing war in Ukraine and the conflict in Iran. Arms deals worth tens of billions of dollars will be announced by NATO leaders, keen to show that they are heeding US calls to spend more to defend Europe. A 72-year-old man has been charged with the murder of his wife in Portlaoise last Sunday. Adina Costatin, who was in her 50s, died after she was assaulted in their apartment in the County Leash town. Eugene Costatin of Lakeshore House Church Street was remanded in custody and is due to appear in court again on the 13th of July via video link. In Britain, Nigel Farage will make a statement about his future in public life at 2 p.m. The Reform UK leader is at the centre of an ongoing sleaze inquiry over allegations he did not

0: incorrectly report a 5 million sterling gift from a cryptocurrency billionaire. Subsidised holiday cover and sick leave could be on the cards for farmers according to new proposals under the new Common Agricultural Policy. The measures are aimed at providing replacement labour to cover bereavement, illness, training days and holidays. Josephine O'Neill is the National President of the Young Farmers Organisation MACRA. She says taking time away from the farm is a big issue, especially for young people.
1: The work-life balance is a big issue. In other jobs, there's guaranteed annual leave, but unfortunately with farming, that's not the case. Many young people, when they enter farming, they work very long days with little to no holidays, and that's unsustainable. So a measure like this is very much welcome to help address that challenge.
0: Energy use by data centres jumped by 10% last year, according to new figures from the CSO. The share of metered electricity used by data centres rose to 23%, up from 22% the year previously. Our Work and Technology correspondent, Brian O'Donovan.
2: According to the CSO, metered electricity consumption by data centres increased by 10% last year, while consumption by all other users, including residential and business customers, went up by just 2%. Total residential consumption of electricity, including both urban and rural dwellings, accounted for 28% of usage, compared with 23% by data centres. Large energy users, which includes bigger data centres, accounted for the largest overall share of electricity consumption last year at 33%.
3: This is the forecast for Mayo. And in Castlebar, right now it's 16 degrees with clear sky. Humidity is around 89% and winds are near 12 kilometres per hour. So it's feeling fairly mild overall. That's your latest weather from MPB.
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1: World leaders have begun gathering in Turkey for a NATO summit set to focus on defence spending, the ongoing war in Ukraine and the conflict in Iran. Arms deals worth tens of billions of dollars will be announced by NATO leaders, keen to show that they are heeding US calls to spend more to defend Europe. A 72-year-old man has been charged with the murder of his wife in Portlaoise last Sunday. Adina Costantine, who was in her 50s, died after she was assaulted in their apartment in the County Laois town. Eugene Costantine of Lakeshore House Church Street was remanded in custody and is due to appear in court again on the 13th of July via video link. In Britain, Nigel Farage will make a statement about his future in public life at 2 p.m. The Reform UK leader is at the centre of an ongoing sleaze inquiry over allegations he did not correctly report a £5 million sterling gift from a cryptocurrency billionaire. Subsidised holiday cover and sick leave could be on the cards for farmers, according to new proposals under the new Common Agricultural Policy. The measures are aimed at providing replacement labour to cover bereavement, illness, training days and holidays. Josephine O'Neill is the national president of the Young Farmers Organisation, MACRA. She says taking time away from the farm is a big issue, especially for young people.
2: The work-life balance is a big issue. In other jobs, there's guaranteed annual leave, but unfortunately with farming, that's not the case. Many young people, when they enter farming, they work very long days with little to no holidays, and that's unsustainable. So a measure like this is very much welcome to help address that challenge.
1: Energy use by data centres jumped by 10% last year, according to new figures from the CSO. The share of metered electricity used by data centres rose to 23%, up from 22% the year previously. Our work and technology correspondent, Brian O'Donovan.
3: According to the CSO, metered electricity consumption by data centres increased by 10% last year, while consumption by all other users, including residential and business customers, went up by just 2%. Total residential consumption of electricity, including both urban and rural dwellings, accounted for 28% of usage, compared with 23% by data centres. Large energy users, which includes bigger data centres, account for the largest overall share of electricity consumption last year at 33%.
4: This is the forecast for Mayo. And in Castlebar, right now it's 14 degrees with clear sky. Humidity is around 96% and winds are near 8 kilometres per hour. So it's feeling fairly mild overall. That's your latest weather from MPB.
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1: World leaders have begun gathering in Turkey for a NATO summit set to focus on defence spending, the ongoing war in Ukraine and the conflict in Iran. Arms deals worth tens of billions of dollars will be announced by NATO leaders, keen to show that they are heeding US calls to spend more to defend Europe. A 72-year-old man has been charged with the murder of his wife in Portlaoise last Sunday. Adina Costatine, who was in her 50s, died after she was assaulted in their apartment in the County Leash town. Eugene Costatine of Lakeshore House Church Street was remanded in custody and is due to appear in court again on the 13th of July via video link. In Britain, Nigel Farage will make a statement about his future in public life at 2 p.m. The Reform UK leader is at the centre of an ongoing sleaze inquiry over allegations he did not correctly report a £5 million sterling gift from a cryptocurrency billionaire. Subsidised holiday cover and sick leave could be on the cards for farmers, according to new proposals under the new Common Agricultural Policy. The measures are aimed at providing replacement labour to cover bereavement, illness, training days and holidays. Josephine O'Neill is the National President of the Young Farmers Organisation, MACRA. She says taking time away from the farm is a big issue, especially for young people.
2: The work-life balance is a big issue. In other jobs, there's guaranteed annual leave, but unfortunately with farming, that's not the case. Many young people, when they enter farming, they work very long days with little to no holidays, and that's unsustainable. So a measure like this is very much welcome to help address that challenge.
1: Energy use by data centres jumped by 10% last year, according to new figures from the CSO. The share of metered electricity used by data centres rose to 23%, up from 22% the year previously. Our Work and Technology correspondent, Brian O'Donovan.
3: According to the CSO, metered electricity consumption by data centres increased by 10% last year, while consumption by all other users, including residential and business customers, went up by just 2%. Total residential consumption of electricity, including both urban and rural dwellings, accounted for 28% of usage, compared with 23% by data centres. Large energy users, which includes bigger data centres, accounted for the largest overall share of electricity consumption last year at 33%.
4: This is the forecast for Mayo. And in Castlebar, right now it's 14 degrees with clear sky. Humidity is around 96% and winds are near 8 kilometres per hour. So it's feeling fairly mild overall. That's your latest weather from MPB.
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5: Came back to the good stuff. 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

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Everybody was freaking. People from all over the world. People from all over the world. 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
1: World leaders have begun gathering in Turkey for a NATO summit set to focus on defence spending, the ongoing war in Ukraine and the conflict in Iran. Arms deals worth tens of billions of dollars will be announced by NATO leaders, keen to show that they are heeding US calls to spend more to defend Europe. A 72-year-old man has been charged with the murder of his wife in Portlaoise last Sunday. Adina Costatin, who was in her 50s, died after she was assaulted in their apartment in the County Leash town. Eugene Costatin of Lakeshore House Church Street was remanded in custody and is due to appear in court again on the 13th of July via video link. In Britain, Nigel Farage will make a statement about his future in public life at 2 p.m. The Reform UK leader is at the centre of an ongoing sleaze inquiry over allegations he did not correctly report a £5 million sterling gift from a cryptocurrency billionaire. Subsidised holiday cover and sick leave could be on the cards for farmers, according to new proposals under the new Common Agricultural Policy. The measures are aimed at providing replacement labour to cover bereavement, illness, training days and holidays. Josephine O'Neill is the National President of the Young Farmers Organisation, MACRA. She says taking time away from the farm is a big issue, especially for young people.
2: The work-life balance is a big issue. In other jobs, there's guaranteed annual leave, but unfortunately with farming, that's not the case. Many young people, when they enter farming, they work very long days with little to no holidays, and that's unsustainable, so a measure like this is very much welcome to help address that challenge.
1: Energy use by data centres jumped by 10% last year, according to new figures from the CSO. The share of metered electricity used by data centres rose to 23%, up from 22% the year previously. Our work and technology correspondent, Brian O'Donovan.
3: According to the CSO, metered electricity consumption by data centres increased by 10% last year, while consumption by all other users, including residential and business customers, went up by just 2%. Total residential consumption of electricity, including both urban and rural dwellings, accounted for 28% of usage, compared with 23% by data centres. Large energy users, which includes bigger data centres, accounted for the largest overall share of electricity consumption last year at 33%.
4: This is the forecast for Mayo. And in Castlebar, right now it's 14 degrees with clear sky. Humidity is around 96% and winds are near 8 kilometres per hour. So it's feeling fairly mild overall. That's your latest weather from MPB.
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1: 6'2", eyes blue, I'm into it. 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
1: World leaders have begun gathering in Turkey for a NATO summit set to focus on defence spending, the ongoing war in Ukraine and the conflict in Iran. Arms deals worth tens of billions of dollars will be announced by NATO leaders, keen to show that they are heeding US calls to spend more to defend Europe. A 72-year-old man has been charged with the murder of his wife in Portlaoise last Sunday. Adina Costatin, who was in her 50s, died after she was assaulted in their apartment in the County Leash town. Eugene Costatin of Lakeshore House Church Street was remanded in custody and is due to appear in court again on the 13th of July via video link. In Britain, Nigel Farage will make a statement about his future in public life at 2 p.m. The Reform UK leader is at the centre of an ongoing sleaze inquiry over allegations he did not correctly report a £5 million sterling gift from a cryptocurrency billionaire. Subsidised holiday cover and sick leave could be on the cards for farmers, according to new proposals under the new Common Agricultural Policy. The measures are aimed at providing replacement labour to cover bereavement, illness, training days and holidays. Josephine O'Neill is the National President of the Young Farmers Organisation, MACRA. She says taking time away from the farm is a big issue, especially for young people.
2: The work-life balance is an issue. In other jobs, there's guaranteed annual leave. But unfortunately with farming, that's not the case. Many young people, when they enter farming, they work very long days with little to no holidays. And that's unsustainable. So a measure like this is very much welcome to help address that challenge.
1: Energy use by data centres jumped by 10% last year, according to new figures from the CSO. The share of metered electricity used by data centres rose to 23%, up from 22% the year previously. Our Work and Technology correspondent, Brian O'Donovan.
3: According to the CSO, metered electricity consumption by data centres increased by 10% last year, while consumption by all other users, including residential and business customers, went up by just 2%. Total residential consumption of electricity, including both urban and rural dwellings, accounted for 28% of usage, compared with 23% by data centres. Large energy users, which includes bigger data centres, accounted for the largest overall share of electricity consumption last year at 33%.
4: This is the forecast for Mayo. And in Castlebar, right now it's 13 degrees with clear sky. Humidity is around 98% and winds are near 7 kilometres per hour. So it's feeling fairly mild overall. That's your latest weather from MPB.
0: 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Now with non-stop music. MPB Radio 1.